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6: 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Temperature may be one of the most underappreciated factors in sleep. That's according to the Senior Vice President of Research and Scientific Affairs at the National Sleep Foundation. We often hear about lights and screens and stress, but even modest changes in temperature and airflow can influence both how quickly you fall asleep and how deeply you stay asleep. Most experts will recommend a room temperature of 60 to 67 degrees Fahrenheit. You might also experiment with your sheets and what you actually wear to bed. Play around a bit and see what improves your sleep. 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I'm Dr. Sanjay Gupta, helping you live a better life.
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5: I don't know about you, but my social media feeds are flooded with lotions and potions and gadgets, all promising to unlock different components of longevity. But if you log off, take a step back from all the hype, you'll find that the actual keys to a longer, healthier life are hiding in plain sight. There are four of them. Number one, nutrition. The Mediterranean diet really is the gold standard. Number two, exercise. You should be getting 150 minutes of moderate intensity exercise or 75 minutes of vigorous intensity exercise every week, plus strength training and stretching. Number three, sleep. Sleep is when your body and your brain repair themselves. You should be getting 7 to 9 hours a night. And finally, number four, often gets forgotten, socialization. It's not a bonus. It's a necessity for a healthy life, finding a sense of community, purpose, and belonging. I'm Dr. Sanjay Gupta, helping you live a better life.
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3: I don't know about you, but my social media feeds are flooded with lotions and potions and gadgets, all promising to unlock different components of longevity. But if you log off, take a step back from all the hype, you'll find that the actual keys to a longer, healthier life are hiding in plain sight. There are four of them. Number one, nutrition. The Mediterranean diet really is the gold standard. Number two, exercise. You should be getting 150 minutes of moderate intensity exercise or 75 minutes of vigorous intensity exercise every week, plus strength training and stretching. Number three, sleep. Sleep is when your body and your brain repair themselves. You should be getting 7 to 9 hours a night. And finally, number four, often gets forgotten, socialization. It's not a bonus. It's a necessity for a healthy life, finding a sense of community, purpose, and belonging. I'm Dr. Sanjay Gupta, helping you live a better life.
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6: 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But every night when you go to get some Z's, how often do you really think about the temperature in your bedroom? Temperature may be one of the most underappreciated factors in sleep. That's according to the Senior Vice President of Research and Scientific Affairs at the National Sleep Foundation. We often hear about lights and screens and stress, but even modest changes in temperature and airflow can influence both how quickly you fall asleep and how deeply you stay asleep. Most experts will recommend a room temperature of 60 to 67 degrees Fahrenheit. You might also experiment with your sheets and what you actually wear to bed. Play around a bit and see what improves your sleep. You might be delightfully surprised. I'm Dr. Sanjay Gupta, helping you live a better life.
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3: There are lots of things you can measure to get an idea of how healthy you are at any given moment. Temperature, heart rate, blood pressure, just to name a few. But how about how healthy you will be and how long you're likely to live? According to a new study out of the University at Buffalo, two simple strength tests are pretty accurate at predicting longevity in older women. One is hand grip strength, and the other is how quickly people can stand up from a seated position without using their arms. By the way, I remember interviewing former President Jimmy Carter when he was quite old and being really impressed how he just popped out of the chair without using his arms. Not a lot of older people can actually do that. But I think the message here is that maintaining strength as you age is going to help you perform everyday activities, but also help you avoid injury and stay independent. I'm Dr. Sanjay Gupta, helping you live a better life.
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2: 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In most cases, one of the worst things you can do is flip the switch to be totally sedentary. That can lead to stiffness, muscle loss, even reduced coordination. Certified strength and conditioning coach Dana Santis told us, recovery is about choosing the right kind of movement at the right time. That means maybe working with someone like a physical therapist to harness movement as medicine. You'll need to prioritize controlled, high-quality movement over intensity, staying within pain-free or at least low symptom ranges of motion. You should think of pain as feedback, not a challenge to conquer. And as with any exercise, paying extra attention to your breath, your alignment, and your form, that's going to help you reach your goals faster. Take it slow. Be patient. I'm Dr. Sanjay Gupta, helping you live a better life.
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2: A better life with Dr. Sanjay Gupta.
3: How often do you stop to wonder whether you should share something that's revealing, maybe even embarrassing, with a partner, a friend, or even your boss? In her new book called Revealing, The Underrated Power of Oversharing, behavioral scientist Leslie John says doing just that can help you deepen relationships that are vital to your life. We need people to trust us in order to get things like love, friendship, and career success. That's what she told us. When you make yourself vulnerable by revealing something sensitive, it does make other people trust you. In turn, when you ask someone to reveal something about themselves, showing that interest will generally lead someone to like you more. Why? Because people like to be asked about themselves, she says. It also signals that they are discriminating and choosy, but in a good way. I'm Dr. Sanjay Gupta, helping you live a better life.
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2: 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But every night when you go to get some Z's, how often do you really think about the temperature in your bedroom? Temperature may be one of the most underappreciated factors in sleep. That's according to the Senior Vice President of Research and Scientific Affairs at the National Sleep Foundation. We often hear about lights and screens and stress, but even modest changes in temperature and airflow can influence both how quickly you fall asleep and how deeply you stay asleep. Most experts will recommend a room temperature of 60 to 67 degrees Fahrenheit. You might also experiment with your sheets and what you actually wear to bed. Play around a bit and see what improves your sleep. You might be delightfully surprised. I'm Dr. Sanjay Gupta, helping you live a better life.
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1: A Better Life with Dr. Sanjay Gupta.
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3: I don't know about you, but my social media feeds are flooded with lotions and potions and gadgets, all promising to unlock different components of longevity. But if you log off, take a step back from all the hype, you'll find that the actual keys to a longer, healthier life are hiding in plain sight. There are four of them. Number one, nutrition. The Mediterranean diet really is the gold standard. Number two, exercise. You should be getting 150 minutes of moderate intensity exercise or 75 minutes of vigorous intensity exercise every week, plus strength training and stretching. Number three, sleep. Sleep is when your body and your brain repair themselves. You should be getting 7 to 9 hours a night. And finally, number four often gets forgotten, socialization. It's not a bonus, it's a necessity for a healthy life, finding a sense of community, purpose, and belonging. I'm Dr. Sanjay Gupta, helping you live a better life.
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3: Oh, yes, yes, yes. Welcome to the show. It's Monday. Oh, my gosh, you guys. Welcome back, man. What a weekend. Coming fresh off the Christmas and July toy drive, which we're going to talk all about that coming up in just a few minutes. But I got to thank everybody who took the time to come out, donate, and make it just a huge, huge success. I mean, one of the largest. No one's ever seen more toys. It was like Jeffrey the giraffe came out and like exploded, man. It was nuts. You guys are absolutely amazing. But I got to take care of some business first thing this morning. How you doing, Liz?
4: Doing good.
3: Good.
4: Ready for this week. What about you?
3: What'd you make of Friday? That was awesome, right?
4: It was really cool. It was a great event to see. Super cool to see everyone come by and help out.
3: Yeah, I know you had to bail kind of after the show, but I mean, It really got cooking.
4: Really?
3: It was really amazing.
4: That's
3: awesome. Oh, I believe, is that right? Yeah, we have Jen, my girlfriend, on hold right now because I had to call and wake her up because today is the first day of school for her. She's an educator down in Florida. And Jen, are you there?
5: I guess I'm here.
3: Wakey, first day of school. How you feeling?
5: I feel good, but it just feels weird. I mean, 2 months off, it's a hard adjustment. And when do they go back up in Tennessee, babe?
3: I think like next week, if I'm not mistaken. Next week, I believe. If I'm wrong about that, people can call and correct me. But I think it's next week, yeah.
5: Oh, it's rough. Thank you for waking me up.
3: Yes, so you're all prepared. Now, you're actually going to go teach at a new school today that... You basically change jobs. So, I mean, that's like a little nerve-wracking. You know, it's like the real first day of school for you.
5: It really is. It's my first day. I feel like the kids, I can totally relate. I'm ready. I hope everyone's nice. Bring it on.
3: Yeah, well, obviously, I wish you the most luck. And I know you're going to kill it. But so you go back like a week and a half before school, the other kids like start school, or the actual kids. You're not a kid, but I don't know what I'm saying this morning. No, so like the kids go back to school next week is what I'm trying to say, like, or next Thursday or something like that.
5: Yeah, they come back on Thursday, so I have all this week and the beginning of next week to get acclimated. I'm in a brand new building, so all the teachers out there, if you know what that's like, having to roll up and set up your whole classroom. A lot of work, you get used to everything, and then the kids start next week.
3: Oh gosh, when I was a student, every first day was always like, all right, today's gonna be the day, the new beginning. I'm gonna start over this year, and I'm gonna really pay it. This is me talking to myself. I'm like, I'm gonna pay attention this year, I'm gonna get good grades, I'm not gonna get in trouble. And then September would come, and all that was out the window. So
5: yeah, babe, but you were bad.
3: I know. All right. Well, I hope you get a lot of students that are nothing like me, and I hope you have a great day.
5: Aw, thank you, babe.
3: All right,
5: have a great day.
3: Yes, I love you. I'll talk to you soon.
5: All right, love you too. Bye.
3: All right, there she is, going to school today. Oh, guys, you know, I gotta be her alarm clock, you know, when you get up this early. All right, guys. Well, Jen was kind of the first call of the day, but who wants to be the first one to actually call us? 423-642-9106. That's 423-642-9106. Now, we have a Wake and Bake trivia champion named Mitch, right, from Friday?
4: It's very true. Yes.
3: Okay. Yeah. So we were having trouble finding Mitch's number. We were looking everywhere. We had to call Art, who was in the studio on Friday, and we woke him up, and you found it?
4: Yes. Yeah. It was in his notes and everything. So I got it right here.
3: I'd like to see Art's notes. See what's going on over there. See what's doing with those notes. All right. Let's go to line one. Your first phone call of the day. Who's this?
6: This is your old buddy from West Palm Beach, the one that went to Grand Funk for the 4th of July.
3: Hey, what's up, man? How you doing?
6: Not too bad, man. I was just kind of wondering what's going on with your girlfriend down there in Florida, because I used to build some of those magnet schools before I moved to Georgia.
3: Oh, is that right?
6: Yeah. Yeah.
3: You, Yeah. Like, what do you mean, what's going on with her? Like, where is she teaching at? Is that what you're asking?
6: Yeah. What part of Palm Beach County there?
3: So, actually, she's in Martin County. Or St. Lucie County, rather. St. Lucie County, yeah, because she's in Fort Pierce, yeah.
6: Ah, so she's way up the road. I was just kind of curious if she's teaching at one of the schools that I built down there 30 years ago. No, not really 30. It's been 20 years since I was down here.
3: Okay, yeah.
6: I moved up here in 98.
3: Okay, yeah. No, she's in the Fort Pierce area, yeah.
6: Yeah. I have to go ahead and put your number in my phone, program it in here, because I had to wait until you said it to be able to give you a real quick call, man. I'll let you get back with what you're doing.
3: Nah, dude. Yeah, definitely program us in, brother. Call us anytime, man.
6: Yeah, I work on the weekends, and I catch up with you every Monday morning, man.
3: Oh, I love that. All right. Cool, man. Well, hey, listen, you're always welcome to call in and say what's up. Be the first caller of the day. Look at this.
6: Yeah, man.
3: Yeah, always enjoy when you call me, man.
6: Yeah, you have a good night. Yeah, good day.
3: Whatever time of the day it is. Hey, good morning. It's the Loper Show. Welcome to the new week. Who's this? Julia?
7: Hello?
3: Hey,
7: can you hear me?
3: Yes, how are you?
7: Great, great, great. I want an update. What happened with the finger?
3: Oh, my gosh. This is our Puerto Rican friend, Julia. I love it. Yeah, so... Yeah, on Friday, I got a ring. I guess it was really Thursday night. I got a ring stuck on my finger. And I woke up Friday, and I was like, man, I'll surely get this thing off. And I was trying so hard, and I'm like, I got to get the hell out of here. I'm going to be late for my own Christmas in July broadcast. So I drove over there. My finger's, like, throbbing. Finally, like, halfway through the broadcast, I went, like, into the bathroom when I had some time. Because things just got so busy out there. That I didn't have time to go mess around with a stupid ring. And, you know, oh, my God, the EMTs were messing with me so hard, too. They're like, I don't know. I think we're going to have to cut it off. I'm like, you're talking about the ring, right? We're talking about the ring, right? Yeah, so I went into the bathroom. I lathered that SOB up. I mean, I'm just talking about, like, a lot of, like, just glumps and glumps of soap. And I just kind of let it sit there and sort of let it, like, marinate a little bit. Let it get underneath the ring. And then all of a sudden, boom, I pop it off. But I'm in the bathroom, right, when I do it. So I let out this. I go, oh, yeah. And then I started to think, I'm like, if anybody walks by the bathroom, I'm like, they're going to be like, Loper's the weirdest. He's in the 5090 South bathroom, like, doing God knows what. But it sounds like he's extremely relieved right now. But I was relieved. I was relieved to have that stupid ring off my finger because, I mean, what a dumb thing to do to yourself right before something so important. I mean, it was just honestly the story of my life, to be quite honest with you, if I had to be real.
7: Well, I'm glad that you got that off. I had called during your broadcast there, and I told them, tell them to put some liquid soap and get it underneath the ring, and it'll pop right off. It happened to me.
3: Oh, yeah. And I'm glad it did because also, I feel like I can get it on another finger. And so I didn't want to ruin it. You know what I mean? Like I had had it like kind of tight before, but that was like the closest of all calls. That was an extremely close call. Yeah. It was just,
7: well, I'm glad that you're doing well.
3: I was freaking out, Julia. I was definitely freaking out. Well, hey, listen, I love when you call in the morning. Thank you so much, and I hope you have a wonderful day.
7: And you as well. Bye.
3: There she is. There she is, Julia. Oh, I should have asked her about her dogs that she was icing down.
4: I was wondering that, too. Like, it can't have been that long since her air's been out and everything or messed up.
3: I know, but it's been hot still.
4: Yeah.
3: But man, just the idea of the dogs getting iced down is like one of my favorite things to picture, to be quite honest with you. All right, guys, we're going to find out what is trending. Let me just get you a tune first. We'll get a little Tom Petty. We'll come back, find out what's trending. We'll get into Wake and Bake trivia. This is a new week on The Loper Show and all the details from the Christmas in July celebration.

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1: It's trending right now.
2: All right. Well, the first thing I'll tell you is the teachers and the kids are back to school on the 5th, which is 2 days. So I guess the teachers have been back for, what'd you see, Liz, like the better part of a week?
3: Yeah, about that much, yeah.
2: Yeah, that's here in Hamilton County. I'm sure there might be some surrounding areas in Georgia, in North Carolina, that may not be the same, but here in Hamilton County, in the Chattanooga area, apparently the teachers went back last week and the kids go back in 2 days. So shout out to all the parents out there. You get your life back in 2 days. I remember when my kids would go back, it would always be bittersweet because I feel bad for them. But at the same time, you get a little bit more freedom, especially like with my job, you know, getting off the air, like, you know, at 10 o'clock. And then, you know, I'm always home by 11 or 12 in the afternoon or something like that. And, you know, that's like when things changed. I'm like, oh, my God, I can accept tea times now whenever I want. I don't have to play chauffeur. Yeah, anyway, so we'll count that as a trending, okay? This is wild, man. 3 killed and 7 wounded at a shooting in Idaho at an In-N-Out Burger. Yeah, so 3 people were killed, 7 others wounded when a gunman opened fire at the In-N-Out restaurant in Twin Falls, Idaho. Now, this happened Saturday afternoon. Now, this all went down, and then the gunman killed himself. Authorities identified the shooter as 24-year-old Chad Williams, who died from a self-inflicted gun wound there on the scene. Police are also still working on figuring out what led him to do this and open fire in the first place. They say his family is cooperating with the investigation, and the shooting happened just before 2 p.m. Or I'm sorry, 2:30 p.m. And social media videos showed people running all over the place, like through a shopping center parking lot, as gunshots were just ringing out everywhere. It was really scary. I do have some sound here. This is a press conference over the weekend with the chief of police, Matthew Hicks, right there in Twin Falls Police Department in Idaho. Listen to this.
4: We can confirm that there was an off-duty state trooper and a citizen who actively engaged the suspect by returning gunfire towards him.
2: So you see, there was gunshots from this guy who was a crazy person just shooting in a parking lot at an In-N-Out. And then somebody else who was a legal gun carrier and an off-duty police officer returned fire, which is kind of wild. Neither one of them hit him because he took his own life.
3: Yeah, yeah.
2: I mean, unless he was just wounded. But I don't see anything about that in the story. So Twin Falls is about 120 miles southeast of Boise. So definitely praying for the people in those communities, for sure. President Trump says a deal with Iran, we've heard this one before, is imminent. And they will denuclearize the country.
5: There's a deal on Hormuz, and then there will be a deal on the nuclear, or you might call it the denuclearization of Iran.
2: All right, so there you go. 6:18, that is what is trending. We will get Mitch, our Wake and Bake Trivia champion, on the phone here in just a few minutes to play Wake and Bake Trivia. I don't know if you heard about this. AC/DC over the weekend, they were playing a show, and they have like these cannons on stage. They almost like look like Civil War cannons. And one of them went off, and it was a really close call. Apparently, it almost hit Brian Johnson. There was a projectile that landed inches from where Brian Johnson was standing on stage, causing the front man to recoil, is what the story says. But do you find that weird that there was even anything in the cannon?
3: Yeah, I mean,
2: is it a real war? I mean, why is there anything in a can? Like, why isn't it just like gunpowder? Like when you go see like a show on Broadway or like one of those outdoor dramas.
3: Yeah, it can't have been like actual ammunition or something, right?
2: Well, it was something because he jumped out of the way. I mean, I'm watching the video here, and all of a sudden it's like kadoosh, and he jumps. It's kind of wild. Yeah, if I'm Brian Johnson, I'm going, hey, can we just, yeah, that whole thing where you shot out of the cannon, let's not do that anymore.
3: Can we tone that down?
2: Yeah, can we just maybe fake it, guys? I mean, like, I don't know, I'm just going to go out on a limb and just say, is it possible we just fake it? I mean, Is it that important? Are we really trying to suspend disbelief that much? Just seemed like one of those things that was just a little bit unnecessary. Yeah, let's see. I think it's like right. Let me just get to the point here. Yeah, here we go. He goes, for those about the rock fire. Oh, wow, they're really firing at me. I mean, like, what? Yeah, there's six of these cannons on stage. So the one that hit him, or almost hit him, hasn't fired yet. There it goes. Was it the last one? Well, here we go, guys. I mean, this is insane watching this. Is the last one gonna fire? I mean, he's gotta be close to what, like 75, 80 years old? I mean, just seems a little bit too dangerous. And this was that Allegiant Stadium where the Raiders play. Oh, yeah, here we go. I mean, that would be super scary. You're standing there and you're like, what was that? Wow, yeah, you see him jump? Wow. That's insane. I mean, yeah, somebody's not doing their job right there. That is very interesting. All right, guys, we do have a champion. Like I said, his name is Mitch. We will get him on hold. And if you want to take on Mitch, let's get you on the line right now. 423-642-9106. And we will play Wake and Bake Trivia for a gift certificate to go have lunch over at Moe's Southwest Grill. Welcome to Moe's.
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10: There's been an accident on I-75 southbound on the on-ramp connecting Signal Mountain Road. Expect delays. Aside from that, all clear this morning. Bram Pulliam, right now traffic.
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2: All right, time for Wake and Bake Trivia, brought to you by Moe's Southwest Grill. And we have our champion on the phone, Le Champion, if you will. As my man Chris Jericho would say. Yo, Mitch.
23: Yes, sir.
2: How you doing, man?
23: Good, good, good. Ready to go.
2: All right, dude, let's go, man. It's Wake and Bake. You are now going for a two-day championship. You won on Friday as we were live at 5090 South for the Christmas in July toy drive, which congratulations on that, my friend.
23: Thank you, thank you.
2: But let's see if you can make day number two. And standing in your way is Sean. Sean, where are you calling from?
23: Ocoee, Tennessee.
2: Okay, Ocoee. And is that, where is that exactly?
23: Yeah, that's Polk County, like where the Ocoee River is.
2: Oh, nice. Nice, man. I got to get up there, man, before the summer's over. Really want to go whitewater rafting up there.
23: I'm coming through Ocoee right now.
2: All right, big jump in the river. All right, dude. Well, here we go, man. Wake and Bake Trivia. I will ask you a series of trivia questions. If you get it right, You get a point. If you get one wrong, your opponent will have the opportunity to steal that question and go for a possible 2 points. First one to three will be the winner. And with that being said, the challenger, Sean, will go first. So, Sean, without any further ado, it's time to wake and bake, my man.
23: Let's do it.
2: All right. He says, let's do it, Liz. So, let's do it. All right, Sean, here's the first question. Which actor played the genie in the live-action Aladdin movie? Looking for the actual name of the actor. Like his real name.
23: I think it's Will Smith.
2: Will Smith is...
0: Yay!
2: Absolutely correct. And we'll get a little point on the board there. One for Sean. One for Sean. All right, Mitch, champion time. What company owns Doritos, Cheetos, and Lay's potato chips?
23: Frito-Lay.
2: Frito-Lay.
0: Yay!
2: We're both on the board now. Mitch won, Sean won, back to Sean. Sean, which TV show features the Dutton family?
23: It's going to be Yellowstone.
2: Yellowstone is absolutely correct.
0: Yay!
2: All right, Mitch, your chance to tie this up and keep your championship in your grasp for now anyway. What app's logo is a white musical note on a black background?
23: Lord. I have no clue.
2: No clue, no guesses.
23: Oh, TikTok, I do got it. I got it, TikTok.
2: Wow. Yay! I did not expect Mitch there after he was like, got no clue, to come back with TikTok, and he did. So, all right, guys, it is all tied up now, and you know how it works, okay? I will ask a question, and if you know the answer, shout your name out. Do not shout out the answer. Shout out your name, and I'll come to you, okay? If you shout out the answer and the other guy gets it right, it's on you. That's all. That's all I'm saying, okay? All right, here we go. Here's the question, guys. Mouth buzzers ready. Which NBA legend stars in the original Space Jam movie?
23: Sean.
2: Whoa, Sean. A clear in first. Go right ahead, Sean.
23: That's the GOAT, Michael Jordan.
2: There you go. Even LeBron James trying to do everything Jordan does, he actually remade Space Jam, and it was terrible. I watched half of it with my kids, and I was like, let's put on the original, guys. Wow, Mitch, you were a great one-day champion, man, but Sean took it from you this morning in a heated battle that came down to mouth buzzers. Congratulations to you both. Please hold, and we'll get you guys some eats from Moe's, okay?
23: Let's do it.
2: All right, and Sean, we'll talk to you tomorrow. There he is, live from the Ocoee. Wow, that was exciting. Wake and bake trivia in the bag here. All I can picture is poor Brian Johnson getting shot at by his own cannons on stage in Las Vegas. I mean, who had a worse weekend than Brian Johnson? It just feels like, I'm asking the roadies, like, dude, is anyone over here doing their jobs? Like, maybe at all? Bueller? Highway to Hell, it's the Loper Show. We'll come back, set the table, tell you what's up for today on KZ 106.

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0: 6:35, everyone. It is the Loper Show. Welcome back to your Monday. Got all the details on what went down at Christmas in July coming up just after 7 o'clock. We'll talk about that, okay? I do want to ask you guys a question. I know you guys are always so kind, you know, since I got to town to kind of give me the 411 on what is going on sometimes with certain things. And I do have a question. I pass something every single day. I just saw it on TV for some reason. And every time I pass it, it's usually on my way to Publix. So on Main Street, when you're going towards Lookout Mountain, there's a place called the Towing Museum. Like, Liz, this is like where I'm assuming that they have all kinds of artifacts and history of towing. Like, you know, like when you tow someone's car.
1: Mm-hmm.
0: Which has got to be so exciting. I mean, maybe I'm wrong, but I'm just... Okay, so obviously it's a towing museum. I get that, guys. But, like, has anyone ever been there? What goes on inside there? If you're not a tow truck driver, is that interesting at all? I just saw something on the news, like, where, like, look, this is like a big extravaganza they're having at the tow museum. I mean, there you go. I'm looking inside of it right now. It's showing a lot of old tow trucks, like wreckers, if you will. Is that it? How did this become a thing? And how did they choose Chattanooga? Were we the first? Are we the first in tow? I mean, you know, because of the Wright brothers, they were born in Ohio. So, like, one of the things, like, when I lived there on the plane, it would say first in flight. You know, of course, we know that the first airplane took off at Kitty Hawk, but they actually invented the plane in Ohio. But regardless, what, did they invent towing here? Is that, like, why that's a thing? How do they choose Chattanooga? Every time I drive by, I'm like, what's doing over there? Is this a front for something else? Like, you know, like,
1: a money laundering
0: yeah,
1: front?
0: Like, yeah, like, wait, I mean, no, I wouldn't ask any questions if I was the authority. Like, I don't know, they're just looking into towing over there. Just the backstory of towing. I don't know. It seems like something. I mean, I'm sure it's nothing nefarious. But does anybody have any idea what they do over, like, what's doing at the towing museum? And did you go? Is this like a thing, like, if you live in Chattanooga, like, you go on field trips with school? Because I'm sick that day for sure. Let's go to the phones here. Good morning. It's KZ106. Hello.
2: Yeah, good morning.
0: What's up? How are you, man?
2: The tow truck was invented here in Chattanooga, Tennessee. That's how that got started.
0: Wait, did you? Okay, say that again.
2: The tow truck got invented here in Chattanooga, Tennessee.
0: Oh, it was invented here. Okay, okay.
2: Yeah.
0: Interesting. So we were the first. Yeah, we were the first in tow. That was my whole thing. Yeah, I guess we were.
2: Yeah.
0: That's exciting. Yep.
2: I don't know much about the museum, but I knew that the tow truck started here in Chattanooga, Tennessee.
0: Yeah, because I drive by.

0: that museums, you know, I use air quotes, all, and I'm not trying to, like, you know, this is no disrespect to the toes out there, the toers. I don't know what you call them. You know what I mean? But no disrespect. Yeah. But I'm just saying, when I drive by, I can't help but think, I'm like, boring. You know, like, have you been inside? Yeah. Have you been inside at all or anything like that?
1: No, sir, I haven't. I've been wanting to go, but I've not been.
0: Okay. How ironic would it be if the president of the tow museum actually got towed for parking in the wrong place?
2: Ooh, that'd be pretty controversial.
0: Do you get like a lifetime get out of tow free card? I mean, like, it just seems like you would, yeah, something would be in your favor.
1: Right.
0: Yeah. Right. Well, all right. Well, thanks.
1: Yeah.
0: I appreciate the info, man. Thanks.
1: I want to tell you one more thing, though. Yeah. Welcome to Chattanooga. I haven't got to talk to you yet, but welcome to Chattanooga.
0: Oh, you're the best, man. Thanks so much. What was your first name?
1: Tony.
0: Well, thanks for calling in, Tony. Thanks for giving me some valuable information, and thanks for the welcome. I really do appreciate that. Everybody here has made me feel so welcome.
1: Well, good.
0: Yeah. All right, buddy. Well, hey, have a great day at work, and thanks for calling in, man.
1: All right, you too. Bye-bye.
0: Hey, park in the right place. I don't want to see you get towed. All right. Good morning. It's KZ106, the Loper Show. Hello.
3: Hello.
0: Yo.
3: So in regards to that towing museum, my aunt used to be the curator for the towing museum.
0: Oh, wow.
3: I was in there.
0: Okay.
3: I was in there probably weekly. I mean, you were saying along the lines of boring. I mean, it's not the most extravagant place. It's not like, oh, I'm going to go tow it to the towing museum and see all kinds of, you know, amazing stuff. Now, if you're into the old vehicles and stuff like that, then it is a good show.
0: Yeah, and listen, I'm not trying to bag on it or anything like that. I was just guessing. It's probably not, you know.
3: Oh yeah, it's a very niche place.
0: Right,
3: like,
0: right.
3: You would have
0: right.
3: to be into that to want to go. Now, when my aunt was the curator, they did have stuff like the jet trucks would come for, you know, events. They'd sit in there for like a week long event for people to come look at, or
0: that's like Big Daddy Dan Garlett.
3: I don't remember exactly which ones, but there were actually tow trucks that were built into jet trucks too that she would have come.
0: Hell yeah, yeah. Down in Florida, we had this place called Moroso Motorsports Park, which is in essence like a quarter mile track, right? But they would have all the the jets would run out there and stuff, and Big Daddy Dan Garlett would come, dude, with his a semi truck with like three jet engines on the back.
2: That sounds crazy.
3: Oh yeah,
0: because nothing says Sunday like sitting out on the raceway watching one of them some bitches tear it up down the quarter mile, do about 6 seconds. I mean, it was insane. Yeah, so I'm down with that, bro. I'm totally down with that. I just wonder, like, so you've been inside, your aunt was the curator. Was the first tow truck like with horses, or was it, you know, like an actual truck?
3: My aunt's not been the curator for close to 10 years. It's been that long since I've been inside. I can't tell you exactly what's still in that building and what's not anymore.
0: Yeah, because, like, the tow had to start with vehicles, I'm assuming. Because, like, you know, if you parked your horse in the wrong place back in the day, I mean, I didn't think, like, you know, they roll up with, like, a bigger horse, like a Clydesdale, and, like, yank your quarter horse out of the way, you know?
2: Put a ticket on the horse.
3: I don't think there was a wrong place to tie your horse down.
0: Yeah, I don't think so either, but I'm just guessing sometimes. All right, man. Well, hey, listen, this has been very informative, and listen, I am not going to naysay anymore. How about I just go? It's like literally a mile from my house, so I should probably just get over there and check it out.
3: I mean, in my opinion, it's worth at least one visit for anybody.
0: Okay. All right. Well,
3: if you're not into that stuff, take your kids, your little kids, like, they'd be ecstatic to see something like that. But, like, if you're the older vehicle stuff, then, yeah, it's a good representation of what towing was and is today.
0: Yeah. No, I hear what you're saying. Like, if you have, like, 4 to 8-year-olds, I bet, you know, your money. You're like, you want to go see some tow trucks like Towmator?
3: Oh, yeah.
0: You take them in there, and they're stoked. They're like, yeah. You take your teenagers, boy, you're going to get a little different reaction out of that. Like, oh my, they're going to be like, Mom, Dad's insane. Like, what is he trying to take us to the tow museum? Like,
3: you take teenagers nowadays, they probably just have their face in the phone the whole time.
0: Oh, my God. Yeah. There's not a lot of, like, Instagramming going on in there. Like I said, I'm not going to diss on the tow museum anymore. I'm going to hold Chattanooga first in tow, by the way, up to a higher standard. Well, thank you, sir. I appreciate your phone call, man.
3: Absolutely. Y'all have a great day.
0: All right, there he is. Ant used to curate for the tow museum.
2: What are the odds of that? That's cool that he called in.
0: I like it. Hey, good morning. It's KZ106. Hello. Good call, though.
4: Hey,
0: what are the odds? Yeah, what's up, man?
4: Yeah, this is Mac. There's a little information about the tow museum.
0: Yeah, please. This is tow talk right now, by the way.
2: New segment. Yeah.
0: What if it was a foot fetish museum and nobody knew about it? The tow museum?
2: That's the front, yeah.
0: All right, go ahead, man.
4: Back in the day, there was a man by the name of Ernest Holmes.
0: Okay.
4: Started a manufacturing company in Chattanooga.
0: Yeah.
4: And that's where the tow museum came from.
0: Okay.
4: Ernest Holmes built the first tow truck, and that's what's turned into Miller Towing up on the side of 24 or 75.
0: Gotcha. Well, you know, I get it because, like, where the tow museum is, it's, like, on your way up to Lookout Mountain and Ruby Falls and all that. So I totally understand that. You know, you're right there. So, like, why not stop?
4: Yeah.
0: You know, I'm at the Scenic Suds across the street a lot. So I'm sitting in there getting my truck washed, and I'm just thinking, like, what's going on over there?
4: Well, that's where it came from. And that building, back in the day when I was 14, my first job was in that building. It was a M&J supermarket.
0: Oh, is that right? Okay.
4: Yes.
0: What did the M and the J stand for?
4: Mulkey and Jackson.
0: Oh, there you go. He knew everything. All right, cool. I like that.
4: I'm old, man. I'm old.
0: No, I like. Hey, listen. I can always count on people in Chattanooga to give me like the skinny on what's happening out there, man.
4: All right, man. I gotta go drive my truck now.
0: All right. Well, you do it, man. Thank you so much, brother. I really appreciate your phone call.
4: Thank you, bud.
0: All right. There you go. I mean, we got to the bottom of it, Liz. I feel like, yeah. We conquered the toe. All right, we do have a brand new segment that I love. We kicked it off last week. It's called Rock Out with Your Stock Out, financial advice that counts. And it's coming up right after Ozzy, KC 106.

0: 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Here's Kyle.
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3: No accidents to report on 27 or 75. Stay safe out there. Bram Pulliam, right now traffic.
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19: Here's the official forecast. Some showers and thunderstorms throughout the day, a high of 86. More rain and thunderstorms tonight, down to 70. Tomorrow, mostly sunny early, then afternoon showers and thunderstorms, reaching 88 for a high, but the heat index will make it feel like 95.
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0: Ladies and gentlemen, let's talk about it. Let's talk about the Christmas in July toy drive, which was absolutely insane on Friday. You guys, I asked one thing of you. I said, please come out and just give. Just support the event, and we'll grow it every single year. You know, I didn't expect right out of the gate for it to be one of the biggest I've ever done. You know, I did it for like nearly 12 years in Columbus, Ohio, which was the longest running market, and I was hoping to get there, you know, get to those numbers, Liz. Let me tell you something. On Friday, Chattanooga came out and showed out. It was so big that we were able to fill around. I'm waiting on the complete numbers today because what we had on site were like 14 of those big boxes, 13, 14 of those huge boxes that were everywhere from the Forgotten Child Fund. But there were also boxes at all of our sponsor locations that were not in on Friday night when we were just doing our on-site tally. So later today, I expect to get those numbers, but the numbers that were just on site were right around 13 or 14 of those huge boxes. We had over, I want to say like $3,000 in cash, something like that. And so all the final numbers, because the numbers that were texted in from the like people going on to KZ106.com, those numbers were not in Friday yet. So I'll get a whole tally later on this afternoon and then be able to give you guys like the final numbers tomorrow. But you guys killed it. I mean, like just simply said, you absolutely knocked it out of the park. And I just cannot thank you enough from the bottom of my heart on behalf of all of the children out there that will be super happy coming up on the holidays, coming up for a birthday or any kind of celebration that, well, the family just might not be able to do. And you guys in your own backyard made a huge difference. And all of those toys will stay in Hamilton County. So That's something about the Forgotten Child Fund that I really like. I really, really like that. Because, you know, there's some that will, you know, you do these big toy drives and then some of the toys go out of state. And they don't actually impact the people that are in your market that need it the most. And I'm proud to say that everything that we raised will stay in Chattanooga and really benefit families that need it. So just know that you did something awesome. And for the entire month, So that was the first time I have ever done Christmas in July for the whole month.
1: Oh, really?
0: Yeah. Other places where I did it, we did it, you know, where there was awareness for the entire month. But then the culmination would be like 1 week, and you come out that day and you give all you can, right? I think we accepted donations at the radio station if people wanted to come by, and a few other like drop points in Columbus. But like there was always like one day that would be the day, right? And this was the whole month at so many different drop points. And the way that people just showed up with such pride. And some people, I mean, you could tell were just doing everyday stuff, which, I mean, I'm doing everyday stuff every day, like where I'm like, you know, getting to work on time and all that. And you know, that's just all people are trying to do, get their kids dressed in the morning, out the door, ready for school or daycare or whatever they're doing. And, you know, I got to be honest. I was so impressed with some people that I don't know if they had the time or they just were giving the time to come out and do that, because I do understand what an ask that is. And I just could not be more shocked and just humbled by the generosity of the listeners of KZ106. I just really appreciate it. And I can't wait to see what we do next year, to be quite honest with you. How much bigger this thing gets, and how exciting is that? Like for the kids, you know, that's what we're doing. We're taking care of our own, and you guys coming out, just dropping off one new unwrapped toy, which let me say something. Not many people did that. When most people came out, they were bringing multiple toys. There were people like Mike from South Pittsburgh who came out to every event that I was at over the course of July and dropped off multiple presents. And listen, everybody out there, you know, you did what you could, and I so appreciate that. I know how tight money can get. I get it, guys. But the fact that you took the pride and saw something that was bigger than yourself and came out and donated like that, it just really blew me away. And it was just a beautiful thing to watch. I know you had not been a part of that. You know, you just started here at the radio station and just started in radio in general. What was your take, Liz?
1: Yeah, I mean, it was my first like live broadcast situation, first like live event where people would show up and everything. And I thought it was really cool to just like see the listeners in person, because from my perspective, someone who hasn't done this before, sometimes it does feel like talking into the void because you're not face to face.
0: Right.
1: It's always awesome to hear callers in general, but even more awesome to see them in person and see how much they really enjoy the show and everything, and how they really wanted to be a part of their community.
0: Yeah, it's so cool. It's and it's funny, a lot of the people that show up are the people that call in, you know, the people that are invested. So you get to see like, oh my God, you're a real person. Wow. And that's what they think too. They see us and they think, oh my God, you're a real person. Wow. But all of that aside, what we did for the kids and all of those first responders that are involved in the Forgotten Child Fund, salute and hats off, because mostly all of them stayed the entire day, and a lot of them were off duty, so they gave up their day off to come out and do that. Like the vice president, David Young, Officer Young. I mean, that guy was out there with us from moment number one. Like when we got there, he was there and didn't leave until we left. And none of that goes unnoticed, man. We really, truly appreciate that. And it was very cool to see everybody stop by and just hang out a little bit, have a good time, but not just have a good time, raise some awareness in actual the toys. I mean, they're going to make such a difference in these kids' lives. You have no idea. And going into the holiday, setting up a fund like the Forgotten Child Fund, where they already are doing real well. So going into the holidays, whatever they get for like the normal fundraisers that they do, that's just going to be on top of everything that we just did as a team, guys. So like I said, from the bottom of my heart, man, I could never have done this without you guys, the KZ106 Nation. And I truly, truly appreciate it, and thank you. All right, we will find out what is trending. The show rolls on, man. The Loper Show on a Monday with Van Halen, KZ106.

0: That is Van Halen here on KZ106, the Loper Show. Let's go back to the phones. We're getting tons of calls here. Is this Linda?
1: It is.
0: Linda, how are you?
1: Well, I was good until you started talking about babies, and so now I'm all teary-eyed and everything. About 40 years ago, I was in a real bad marriage. I mean, an extremely, I now have PTSD from a bad situation.
0: Wow, I'm sorry to hear that.
1: And I had two small children, and there was nowhere. We just barely, I mean, you don't know how to live until you've counted potatoes to see how you live.
0: Yeah.
1: And the Forgotten Child Fund furnished my children Christmas for the first 2 years.
0: Mm. Wow.
1: And if it had not been for that, my babies would have, would woke up Christmas morning with nothing. Also, you know, the Thanksgiving turkeys and the food at Thanksgiving. I try not to make it just about the holidays, but the thing about the Forgotten Child Fund that somebody may not know is if we've got a child that's got a birthday,
0: yeah,
1: you can go ask them, and they will help you with a birthday present for that child. And it's just, it really means a lot to me personally. And my kids never knew where everything came from, and I never told them until they were later. And now it is a family effort to make. We take a family effort. We take six families on at Thanksgiving and Christmas.
0: Oh, wow.
1: We get them from my daughter's school, those that don't have.
0: Yeah.
1: And so we take care of that at Thanksgiving and Christmas, but we also, about once a month, we load up bags of bags of food for these precious people, and so that they can eat through the month. You don't realize how hard it is to get food stamps. When I applied, I lost my job, and I'm a caretaker for my parents. I applied for food stamps here a while back because I'd quit my job.
0: Yeah.
1: And they told me I could have $14 a month in food stamps.
0: Oh, wow.
1: Yeah.
0: That's like insulting.
1: So,
0: yeah,
1: needless to say, you know, we've all remedied all of that. And so now I do have a situation where mama's insurance and, you know, everything has kind of came around. But don't quit what you're doing. And those of you that are listening, just because you gave this time, don't make it the last time you gave. You know, you don't look at it as I done a good deed this time. Just if you see somebody, you know, buy them a burger. Just help.
0: Yeah.
1: Help.
0: Yeah.
1: If we all just help one person, look how much better things would be.
0: That is so well said. And wow, I mean, you're going to make me cry, Linda. I mean, that is what an incredibly touching story. And I love how it came full circle for you. And I love how not only were you able to get help, but you were able to give back in almost tenfold each and every year, helping out families, not only just during the holidays, but all year, like you said. You know, and that's what I honestly really enjoyed about the Forgotten Child Fund as well, is that, you know, and I was trying to stress that on Friday, was, you know, when you give, there's not just Christmas, there's not just Hanukkah, there's not just, you know, these holidays that are, you know, on your Hallmark calendar. It's every single day, like a birthday. I mean, like, what kid wants to go, you know, and get invited to other kids' birthday parties and then realize you don't even have the ability to ever have a birthday? And then all of a sudden, there's something like the Forgotten Child Fund that where parents can go anonymously and get what they need and help out in their own home and make sure that their kids are taken care of and just have a little dignity.
1: And if you go looking, right, and if you start, if you feel it in your heart to help a family at any given time, go to your school, go to your church, and ask them anonymously. The schools will point you in the direction of families that have nothing. I mean, literally, one of our families, when we started taking care of them, there was a can of chicken noodle soup that they were going to all eat for supper.
0: Oh, wow. Yeah. And I'm sure that's way more frequent than most people even imagine.
1: I know. And yeah. Then here we go to, you know, we all stop at McDonald's or we all stop at somewhere. And then people are, you know, there's people sitting up there just wondering where the next meal's coming from. And mamas won't eat. Hmm. That chicken noodle soup would have went to them babies.
0: Right. Yeah. So well you said. Know. Yeah. No, you're absolutely right. And I'm so proud of all the listeners out there. They did such a great job on Friday. People came out and, you know, it was great to talk to people, have a little fellowship over something that was so amazing, like a charity. And that was, that was beyond me. And that was the first time the show has ever been out live. So I was glad that it was that and not just some, you know, we're out because somebody's paying us to be there. You know, that was because.
1: Do you realize that you can stop and get a toy for a child, a new toy for a child, for probably less than what a good Starbucks will cost you?
0: Oh, for sure. Absolutely. Yeah, you're totally right about that. And yeah, and that's life-changing. That Starbucks will be there.
1: Yeah.
0: Yeah.
1: Yeah.
0: Well,
1: I took up enough time.
0: Your time was well spent. And Linda, thank you so much for calling in. And God bless you.
1: Thank you so much.
0: All right. You have a great day.
1: You too. Bye.
0: All right, Linda. Wow. What an impactful phone call. Are your eyes dry, Liz? I mean, that's a rough one. I mean, she really laid out the truth there. I mean, those were some facts, man. Facts. And also gives you a north to your compass on why we did that. Even with me, you know, like thinking about having, you know, just saying a few minutes ago how I've done that for so many years. But hearing something like that when it's somebody that was actually affected by it, that's a different beast right there. That's real change. And shouldn't we all be the change we want to see in the world?
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3: It's trending right now.
0: I'm not crying, you're crying, okay? All right, we're going to get through this news right now, all right, guys? I'm going to power through. Three unfortunately killed and seven wounded over the weekend in Idaho at an In-N-Out Burger. Now, this is the chief of police, Matthew Hicks, for an area called Twin Falls Police Department that responded to the call, and they're talking about exactly what happened here.
4: We can confirm that there was an off-duty state trooper and a citizen who actively engaged the suspect by returning gunfire towards him.
0: I mean, this is a really wild situation. Like the police chief just said there, there was a resident that was armed and an off-duty police officer, and they both returned fire. And then eventually, this guy who was 24 years old, this insane person, Chad Williams, took his own life right there on the scene. That's terrible, man. Absolutely terrible. Aaron Rodgers reunited with his family. Of course, the famed quarterback has not spoke to his parents or most of his family for an entire decade. Here's Aaron Rodgers talking about that.
5: You know, a big part of it was getting married and having those conversations with my wife that allowed me to kind of open up to the possibility of coming together. It's been a couple-year process now. The conversations with them, but you know, I've been very, very closed off about that part of my life, and I want to keep it that way. But there's been a narrative that's gone on for too long that I wanted to kind of shut down, and it's been really beautiful to reconnect with them, all of them.
0: And finally, Jake Paul is out there trolling NFL players big time. He's trying to lure some NFL player into a boxing match by saying that he wants to get out there and just try out for any NFL team. He's like, it can't be that hard to catch a pass as a wide receiver. He's like, but no NFL athletes could actually come over and box me.
6: To me, slot receiver, I have hands, run some routes, catch some balls, block some people. It can't be that hard. Boxing is way more difficult than football.
0: I mean, the kid is a promotional machine. And then he went on. He's on a podcast called the Pivot Podcast, and he went as far to say that when he got knocked out by Anthony Joshua, that the punch didn't even hurt.
6: honestly, it didn't even, the punch didn't even hurt.
0: Okay.
7: I don't believe that, Jake.
6: I swear on everything, brother. Like, it didn't hurt at all.
7: I mean, he said, whoa, right?
6: I was just like, whoa, that was like a good hit. But
0: I've seen
6: things in life that hurt a lot worse. Like, when you stub your toe, bro, that hurts way more than being hit by Anthony Joshua, honestly.
0: And in other Jake Paul news, on Friday it was announced that his MVP organization promotion that is boxing and mixed martial arts has now merged with one of the largest MMA promotions out there that doesn't have a whole lot of eyes on it. It has a contract with ESPN that ends at the end of the year, and I'm talking about the Pro Fighting League, PFL. So PFL will stay in business until the end of the year and then merge with Jake Paul's MVP MMA. And there's already talks about Jake Paul jumping into mixed martial arts and possibly taking on Nate Diaz, which I think, I don't know, man. I don't want to see the Nate Diaz that took on Mike Perry a couple of months ago on Netflix in the MVP promotion. That was just a sad ending of a great fighter's career. And I mean, come on, let's be honest. Jake Paul's an opportunist. Okay, he's an opportunist. He knows what he's doing out there, trying to get, you know, views and eyeballs on the thing. And if I had to be honest, he's really good at that. 423-642-9106 is the telephone number. Guys, you know, I just said thank you so much for what you guys did at the toy drive, man. We will take some calls if you guys want to call in when we come back. And I got a bunch of stuff on the docket to talk about today, but we are up against a break. Let me just take this break, check traffic, and we're back live next.
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10: 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Stay safe out there. Bram Pulliam, right now, traffic.
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0: A little bit of a moment of silence for Vincent Pastore. I mean, for sure, one of my favorite people to ever be on TV.
27: And after 3 days
0: of shout out to the one and only.
27: I just get an inkling to go on home.
0: Big Pussy.
27: So I'm walking down Cold Harbor Lane.
0: I absolutely was so infatuated with The Sopranos when that show came out. I mean, one of the greatest. I think it was like the catalyst of like what started good television. You know, I don't know if you realize this or not, Liz, but that was like the beginning of all the good like all the good shows that we have out today. It all started with The Sopranos. And The Sopranos was weird too. Like, well, with Big Pussy, he was only in the show for one season, literally, and like one of the most memorable characters, not only just on the show but in pop culture, period. It just kind of will blow your mind, like when you realize that they, yeah, they would have him in flashbacks, right? But like the way The Sopranos came out was really interesting. Because like it was one of those shows that you had a season, and then it would be like 2, 3, 4 sometimes years before the next season would come out. So The Sopranos last.

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1: And we're like, oh man, that movie sucked. No one is saying that, by the way. No one is saying that. The one thing that I am hearing that's kind of interesting is that during the previews, it's nothing but like a bunch of previews for movies that are getting remade.
2: Interesting.
1: Yeah, like a few years ago, I think I brought this up the other day. I watched the original Point Break over the weekend, and just such an incredible movie. Just such a place in time. I remember where I was when that movie came out. I was so into surfing growing up. And, you know, that movie just incorporated everything that would become extreme sports, from skydiving to skateboarding to surfing mostly. And much in the vein of the movie that, I mean, that really put surfing on the map. It was like, you know, you would see these guys robbing banks, and then they wanted to get out of LA in time when the summer was over so they could basically travel the world and go surfing. And I mean, it's pretty cool. Endless Summer was the movie that really put surfing on the map back in the day. There was an Endless Summer 2 that was pretty good too, but nothing was like the original. And so that movie Point Break was kind of based upon that theory of these guys just chasing waves around the world. But to have the money to chase the waves, they had to rob banks. And then you got Keanu Reeves playing Johnny Utah, former Ohio State quarterback turned FBI agent. I mean, it was just so awesome. Then they tried to remake the movie and just keep in all the action sports stuff. And it didn't translate. Because you have to realize at that time, Patrick Swayze was a mega star. This is just after Ghost, after Roadhouse. Patrick Swayze's on top of the world. He comes out in Point Break with his sick haircut, bleach blonde hair. Keanu Reeves coming off of Bill and Ted's Excellent Adventure, you know, where he was just so huge at that point. Bill S. Preston Esquire and Ted Theodore Logan. We are the Wild Stallions. And then the movie comes out and it's huge. It was huge. So now, much like they tried to remake that movie and it just didn't translate, I guess if you went to see Spider-Man, you would know that, hey, a bunch of reboots are coming down the pike. Things, well, we just saw Masters of the Universe, which that was actually a good reboot, if I had to be honest with you. The original one came out in the late 80s and it just was not, it was, I don't know, the special effects and everything, it just came out very cheesy. I thought the Masters of the Universe movie was dope. The box office will argue with you on that one, but I think that movie is going to see its day in streaming, if I had to be real. But I'll tell you what else is coming out. Like, they just did the live-action Moana. They released Scary Movie, which was a reboot of the franchise. And later on this month, Cliffhanger comes out. Remember, the Cliffhanger was so dope with Sly Stallone back in the day? I mean, like, dude, with Sly Stallone, like, jacked on, like, all the steroids, hanging onto the side of a cliff. I mean, dude, how good was that movie? John Lithgow was in that movie. It was just so cool. And I think a lot of these movies meant so much to us. It wasn't even about the story. I think it was, at times, more about the actual actors and actresses that were in the movie that made the story. So I just feel like Hollywood at times has it all wrong. Like when they just take a series and they go, okay, we're going to reboot this. And they think everybody, oh, they love the first one. They're going to love this again. It's going to be the whole thing all over again. No, it's not. It's never going to be like that. Most of these reboots, 99.9% of them, no one will care. No one's going to care. Like on TV, they're going to reboot Scrubs. Apparently bringing back the original cast with Zach Braff and everyone else. There's been rumors about Prison Break and Buffy the Vampire Slayer. I mean, you might get some fans to take a look at that. I think it's easier with TV in certain circumstances. But if you went to see Spider-Man, I guess like all of the previews were nothing but that, though. Just previews for a bunch of movies that are reboots.

0: Like, my friend was like, I can't believe it's just like, no one has any ideas anymore. I'm like, exactly. That's what it feels like. No one has any original ideas in Hollywood. They want to reboot all of the stuff that they think we feel nostalgia on, and we don't really. In my opinion, I mean, I don't know how you guys feel about it, but 423-642-9106. Tell me a reboot that you watched that you actually enjoyed. Or what do you think is the worst reboot ever? That Point Break reboot might have been the absolute worst attempt at trying to capture a moment in time. Because like I said, you just cannot go back and dial that into the time and place when those guys were at their peak fame. Dirty Dancing was just a few years before that. I mean, what? Patrick Swayze was on top of the... People were Swayze crazy. Like, serious business, man. You never heard that?
1: No, that's a first for me.
0: People were Swayze crazy.
1: It's catchy, that's for sure.
0: Dude, if you ever were in the bouncing business, like if you ever were a bouncer at a club or anything like that, you used to watch Roadhouse before you go to work. I mean, that was, you know... Now, that remake went straight to Amazon. Jake Gyllenhaal, of course, Conor McGregor. That was an interesting reboot. And I'm an MMA fan, so obviously I thought that was probably cooler than maybe other people did. But yeah, that would have been like one of those reboots where I was like, all right. And it was just because the action was so crazy. And Jake Gyllenhaal is a legit actor. You know, let's be real. But that didn't even go to the movies. That was just straight to Amazon. But there's so many terrible reboots out there. And apparently there's more on the way. If you watch Spider-Man, like I said, literally all of the previews almost were all reboots. And everyone that I talked to, people are just like, what? Like this on TV, after nearly two decades after its release, Malcolm in the Middle is coming back.
1: Oh, I did think I saw that.
0: Now, did you watch this when you were younger?
1: A little bit, yeah. I need to get back into it, though, because it was one of the better sitcoms out there, for sure.
0: It was. And then, what's his name? Frankie Muniz, right?
1: I think so, yeah.
0: He's like a race car driver. Yeah, he's a race car driver now.
1: That's crazy. I know.
0: He just kind of walked away from entertainment, and he was like, I'm going to drive race cars. I mean, dude, made a ton of money as a kid.
1: Yeah.
0: Made a ton of cash as a kid. Bryan Cranston was in that show. He was the dad, remember? And then he went on to do Breaking Bad.
1: Mm-hmm.
0: I mean, that's star power. So I'm not sure. Okay, so they're saying that everyone is returning to the show except for, okay, the guy that played Drewy, Malcolm's younger brother. Okay, cool. I'm sure not everybody's going to be so upset with that. But it's going to be called Malcolm in the Middle, Life's Still Unfair. And I don't have high hopes for that. It'll be on Hulu streaming. It's officially been ordered straight to series by the USA Network and ABC. Now, oh no, I'm sorry. That's Scrubs. I think Malcolm in the Middle is just going to be on Hulu. Yeah. But Scrubs, they're going to remake that and it'll officially be coming out this year. And that ran from 01 to 2010. I didn't realize that show was on for so long. That's kind of wild. Let's go here to line one. Good morning. It's KZ106, The Loper Show. Hello.
2: Hi, Loper.
0: Hey, what's up?
2: The best reboot I ever saw was Rob Zombie's version of Halloween.
0: Yes. A Woman After My Own Heart. Yeah, my girlfriend Jen and I are so into all the Rob Zombie movies, you know, whether it's like, yeah, you know, House of a Thousand Corpses. I mean,
2: Rob Zombie did the best version of Halloween because he took it further into detail.
0: Yeah.
2: About how and why Michael started killing.
0: That's true. He did that reboot of The Munsters, too, that was on Netflix.
2: Yes, that was a pretty good movie. I liked that, too.
0: Yeah, actually, Jen and I were just talking about this over the weekend, and I think if they would, here's my theory on that. I think it should not have been a movie on Netflix. I think it should have been like a short series of just like three shows. Because I felt like in that movie, they rushed so much to get all the storyline in there about grandpa and, you know, all of that, that it just felt rushed at the end. You know what I mean? Like, I just felt like they could have expanded a little bit.
2: And the worst reboot I ever saw was turning Child's Play and Chucky into a TV series.
0: Yeah. A lot of times when they do that, that just never works. Just never works. You're right.
2: It ruins the whole thing for me.
0: Yeah. I'll tell you another reboot that they are alleging is going to happen, and I think this is going to be terrible. They're going to try to reboot The Bodyguard, which, just like Point Break, was another one of those places in time that these two stars, Kevin Costner and Whitney Houston, were as big as they ever were. Whitney Houston was on top of the music world. I mean, she was everyone's darling. It was before all of the drug stuff and everything. I think she might have been married to Bobby Brown at the time, but it was before all the abuse stuff and the drugs and the things that really took her career into a spiral and just kind of a weirdness in general. But yeah, Kevin Costner was still kind of fresh faced. This was 1992, yeah. And they were both nominated for 2 Oscars.
2: There's just some old movies that you can't remake.
0: Yeah, I agree with you. What was your name?
2: My name's Karen.
0: I'm going to go home and watch The Devil's Rejects as soon as I get there.
2: Oh, yes, I am too. I'm on my way home from work, and I'm wide awake. I'm off for the next 2 days, and I can't wait to go home and just watch some movies.
0: Ah, that sounds good. All right. Hey, listen, thanks for your phone call.
2: Thanks.
0: I love that. She said the Rob Zombie movie. All right. Hey, good morning. It's the Loper Show here on KZ106. Hello.
3: Hey, how you doing this morning?
0: Awesome, man. How are you?
3: I'm great. Hey, one of the best reboots, I think, is Top Gun.
0: So I have heard that. And I think what really saved that is the fact that Tom Cruise was in it, right?
3: Oh, yeah. But it was as good as the first, if not better, I think.
0: Yeah, well, and that makes sense because, you know, you're going to have the original actor in it who's still, for whatever reason, I don't know, like what kind of mumbo jumbo he's taken from the Church of Scientology, but he still kind of looks the same. It's weird. It's so weird.
3: Yeah.
0: But yeah, like he gets in the movie, he's still Maverick, he's still got it, and you believe it. You know, like remember when they remade Baywatch?
3: Yeah.
0: And they didn't really, they had The Rock and what's that kid's name?
1: Zac Efron.
0: Yeah. And Zac Efron was like all jacked up all of a sudden, you know? He's like stealing all The Rock steroids and like he's just yoked out of his mind. But the thing about Baywatch was it was all about the girls that were on Baywatch. Like when I was a kid, I had Pamela Anderson posters. She's laughing at me right now. I had Pamela Anderson's poster. Carmen Electra's poster in my room. You know what I'm saying? Like, that show was so centric around that. And then it was also the first show that David Hasselhoff did post Knight Rider.
3: Yeah.
0: Which was such a cult classic. And that's why I think, you know, they made that into a movie, which was probably best. And getting The Rock to star in it was, you know, that was good business. But, you know, you're never going to have the franchise be as big as it was. It's just so hard to recapture that, you know?
3: Yeah, that's true.
0: Totally true. All right, man, listen, I got to run. Thanks so much for the phone call, okay?
3: All right, have a good day.
0: Hey, you too, brother. All right, guys, we're going to pause here on this conversation, and we're going to get you guys on the line to play the 5 at 7:55. So if you do want to play, call us up right now, 423-642-9106. I need 2 contestants to go head-to-head and the 5 at 7:55. If you want to play, I will get you guys tickets to go check out a very cool show, especially if you're a Widespread Panic fan. Sam Holt Band is playing at the Barrel House Ballroom coming up this Saturday night. So if you want to go, call us up right now, 423-642-9106.
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5: No accidents to report on 27 or 75. Stay safe out there. Bram Pulliam, right now, traffic.
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20: Here's the official forecast. Some showers and thunderstorms throughout the day, a high of 86. More rain and thunderstorms tonight, down to 70. Tomorrow, mostly sunny early, then afternoon showers and thunderstorms, reaching 88 for a high, but the heat index will make it feel like 95.
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6: A few minutes later than I would like, but time for the 5 at 7:55, and on hold we have Chris. What's up, Chris?
7: What's up, Looper?
6: Dude, how you doing, man?
7: I'm getting better all the time. How you doing?
6: Good, good. Got Jeremy taking you on this morning. Jeremy, how are you?
8: Hey, I'm doing good. Pulling into work.
6: All right, guys. Well, you know how it works. The 5 at 7:55. I will ask you both the same 5 questions as I sequester one at a time, and I'll bring you both back at the end to get the right answers, and we'll find out who got the most right in the 5 at 7:55, where you can get tickets to go check out one of Widespread Panic's own, Sam Holt.
7: Excellent.
8: Sounds good.
6: All right, cool. Jeremy, hang on 1 second. We're going to sequester you first. All right, Chris, are you ready?
7: Yes, sir.
6: All right, in The Hangover, what city do the guys wake up in after the bachelor party?
7: Las Vegas.
6: What singer's fan base is known as the Bayhive?
7: Beyonce.
6: What trophy is awarded to the winner of the Super Bowl?
7: That's the Vince Lombardi trophy.
6: And what reality competition made Simon Cowell a household name in America?
7: There was two. He was part of X Factor at first, but it's probably the America's Got Talent.
6: Okay, and final question. What restaurant chain is famous for their Cheddar Bay biscuits?
7: That would actually be Red Lobster.
6: All right, hang on 1 second, buddy.
7: Yes, sir.
6: All right, I'll tell you right now, Chris got 4 correct. So Jeremy has to do better than 4. All right, Jeremy, are you ready?
8: All right.
6: All right, in The Hangover, what city do the guys wake up in after the bachelor party?
8: Las Vegas.
6: What singer's fan base is known as the Bayhive?
8: I have no idea on that one.
6: All right. What trophy is awarded to the winner of the Super Bowl?
8: The Lombardi Cup.
6: What reality show made Simon Cowell a household name in America?
8: American Idol.
6: And finally, what restaurant chain is famous for Cheddar Bay biscuits?
8: Cheddar Bay biscuits. Oh goodness, I know it's one of them. I
6: gotta have an answer in 3.
8: Red Lobster. I don't know.
6: All right, hang on 1 second here, man. All right, Chris, you guys ready?
7: Yes, sir.
6: All right. In The Hangover, what city do the guys wake up in after the bachelor party? You both said Las Vegas. What singer's fan base is known as the Bayhive? And, Chris got this one correct. Beyonce. Jeremy did not. What trophy is awarded to the winner of the Super Bowl? The answer, the Vince Lombardi trophy. Now, Jeremy, you said cup, but I'm going to let you slide on that one. We had what reality competition made Simon Cowell a household name in America? The answer we were looking for is American Idol. Jeremy got that one correct. And you both got Cheddar Bay biscuits are from Red Lobster correct, and you tied at 4, guys. So I'm going to ask you one tie-breaking question, okay?
8: All right.
6: Chris, you hang on first this time. Jeremy, what U.S. state grows... Let me re-ask this. What is the only U.S. state that grows coffee commercially?
8: Hawaii.
6: All right, hang on 1 second, man. Chris, what is the only U.S. state that grows coffee commercially?
7: The only U.S. state that grows coffee commercially.
6: Yes. Got to have an answer. 3. 2.
7: Texas.
6: All right, man. Man, it was a tight game. The answer about the coffee in the U.S. is Hawaii. And with that said, Jeremy is the winner. Congratulations, Jeremy.
7: Excellent. Good game,
8: brother. Thank you so much.
6: Yeah, good job, Chris.
7: All right, bye.
6: All right, man, thanks. Jeremy, you're going to go check out Sam Holt Band live at Barrel House Ballroom this Saturday night. Okay, buddy?
8: All right, boss. That sounds good.
6: All right, beautiful. Hang on one second, man.
2: Distract you from it.

0: KZ106, Chattanooga's classic rock. It is the Loper Show live on a beautiful Monday morning, man. So stoked to have you guys along with me. So many of you guys showed up and showed out on Friday's show for our Christmas in July, and I can't even tell you, wow. I mean, what a home run. For just absolutely amazing. You guys killed it. Thank you so much. Hey, good morning. Is this Susan?
1: Yeah, this is Susan. How you doing this morning?
0: Hey, doing pretty good. It was great to meet you and your man on Friday. That was cool. You all came out and donated.
1: Yeah, it was really good to meet you. I knew you'd be as cool as I thought you'd be.
0: Oh,
1: but,
0: well, that's nice.
1: Talk
0: Thanks.
1: About showing up. Let me tell you, Chattanooga did show up. I was amazed at all the toys. It was wonderful.
0: It was crazy. We had 14 of those really big boxes on site that we filled up, which unprecedented. And then there's still boxes that are out at some of the drop-off points that we did not get to on Friday. So those were going to be accounted for over the weekend. And later on today, I'll probably know the final numbers to make it official. But I mean, I just can't even, I was so happy with the 13, 14 boxes that we had. I mean, those boxes were huge. They were like half, I'm 6 feet tall. And I mean, it was like half the size of me at least.
1: Yeah, they were huge boxes, and you can fill a lot of toys in those boxes.
0: Without a doubt, everybody did for sure. And there were
1: I'm proud of our area
0: for sure. And there were some like really big toys that people donated that didn't even go in the boxes; they wouldn't even fit in the boxes. So that's in it. Those toys are in addition to that. You know, it's this warmed my heart, kind of overwhelmed. I think everybody who came by that saw what was going on there. You know, when you see your fellow people doing the thing for kids right here in this area, I don't know, it hits you in that sweet spot. You know what I'm saying?
1: It does. I mean, one of my best memories as a kid is Christmas morning.
0: Yes.
1: And it breaks my heart to think that kids don't have that.
0: Yeah, we brought this up last hour. One of the coolest things about Forgotten Child Fund is that not only do they do the holidays, if there's a family out there that just is up against hard times and they don't have the means to make sure that their kids have some sort of Christmas or Hanukkah or whatever holiday that you celebrate.
1: Right.
0: They also are there for people on birthdays.
1: That's amazing.
0: It really is. I mean, can you imagine on your birthday if you don't have anything, and as a parent not to be able to give anything? And I think obviously it happens a lot more than we acknowledge.
1: Yeah.
0: And, just with the generosity of the KZ106 listeners like you, Susan, it really is a difference.
1: It does hit that sweet spot in your heart. We have 4 kids, 12 grandkids, and 1 great-grandkid.
0: Wow.
1: And I just can't, imagine how it would be not to be able to provide anything for your child for Christmas.
0: Yeah, I mean, really we're not talking about spoiling kids. We're just talking about kids waking up with a present or just having something to open on your birthday, And with everybody who showed up to bring so many things, there are very few people that just brought one thing, which was fine. You know what I mean? Like, all we asked was for one new unwrapped toy. But I just want to point out the generosity that some people had that were coming with, 4 and 5 gifts. It blew my mind. My mind. And I just know that the kids in the area are not only going to be taken care of, but they're going to be happy.
1: They are. And you played a big part in that. So thanks for bringing all your energy and stuff to this area.
0: Well, I mean, I appreciate that. But I couldn't have done it without a great team here at KZ106 with Scott Chase there with me the entire time. The other folks that helped out in the promotional department. A lot of our guys behind the scenes, like Craig, that did, just selfishly all day, selflessly all day long.
1: Yeah.
0: A lot of these folks were out there. And then the men and women from the Forgotten Child Fund, who are all first responders, a lot of them were out there with me from moment number one that morning, right before like 5:30. All the way until 7:30 till we were all cleaned up and gone. Like 14 hours we were all out there. I mean, it was nuts. And a lot of those people, the first responders, that wasn't like their shift. They were out there off duty, just supporting.
1: Right. That's really cool.
0: Yeah, it was really cool.
1: That means something too.
0: Staggering. And thank you so much for coming out, though. I wanted to say that to you and your husband.
1: Of course. Yes, sir. We appreciate y'all too. And like you said, the whole radio station team is just amazing. Y'all are becoming some of our best friends now. We listen to you all day long. So,
0: that's nice.
1: I just wanted to call and say thanks a lot for doing that. It was great to meet you, sweetie.
0: Absolutely. You too. Thanks, Susan.
1: You're very welcome, darling.
0: All right. There she is. My Facebook friend, too.
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3: It's trending right now.
0: So, Sophie Cunningham, I don't know if you know who that is or not, but she plays in the WNBA. And I guess she made some quote-unquote controversial statements about what she calls men, biological men, which, I mean, hello, biological men, playing in women's sports. She spoke out against that, against transgender athletes, which, I mean, I didn't think it was that controversial. It seems like that'd be a big problem in the WNBA. Not everybody competing at the same testosterone levels. Obviously, bone density comes into play. I mean, I just really didn't think it was like all that controversial, but she doubled down on her statements.
4: On that same vein, in that story with ESPN, you talked about wanting to protect young girls who shouldn't have to go against biological men. Just can you expand your viewpoint on that?
5: I mean, I think I said what I said. I think it's kind of common sense. And I think I'll always believe in that. I think it's really important to protect children, and that's little girls who are also involved in that category. And so I stand on what I said, and I always believe that.
0: Yeah. So that was her statements, and that was her doubling down. Now, they also asked her teammate and one of the biggest stars in the WNBA, Caitlin Clark, on what she thought about Sophie's Cunningham's comments.
6: It's not really a discussion we really have in our locker room. I think it's for leagues and the governing bodies to work with their athletes to find solutions, but our focus is on basketball, and that's what we talk about and how we can get wins, and obviously we didn't do that tonight, so we need to find an area to improve in that way.
0: It's sad because, that's some of the only headlines that the WNBA ever gets, and it's got to be something controversial. I don't know. I mean, I definitely I know folks that are transgender, and I respect them and their plight in life and what they want to do. But I just think that we as a civilization need to figure out what we're going to do when it comes to sports. I just think it gets a little, especially when it comes to team sports like the WNBA, where there's a lot of money on the line, we seem to be, and maybe if there's a scientist out there that wants to call and tell me that I'm wrong, I don't know how much research that they have that they can just say definitively one way or the other. That's what I think is so crazy. So the damnation of somebody that has just a comment that, I mean, dare I say common sense? Just seems kind of wild to me. So Aaron Rodgers has been estranged from his family for some time now, nearly a decade. And recently with his marriage, he reunited.
7: You know, a big part of it was getting married and having those conversations with my wife that allowed me to kind of open up to the possibility of coming together. It's been a couple year process now, the conversations with them, but I've been very, very closed off about that part of my life, and I want to keep it that way. But there's been a narrative that's gone on for too long that I wanted to kind of shut down. And it's been really beautiful to reconnect with them, all of them.
0: So I think a lot of folks have wondered over the years, with Guns N' Roses getting back together a little over a decade ago and playing these big shows, I've been fortunate enough to see them three or four times since they've reunited. Definitely a show I thought I would never see again. So I never got to see Guns N' Roses first time around, and I was always so bummed out about that. I saw Axl when he was with Buckethead and some of the other guys that were the Chinese Democracy Guns N' Roses. But I've been fortunate enough to see the real Guns N' Roses now several times, and just most recently at Welcome to Rockville in Daytona Beach in May. And here's Slash talking about mending the fences with Axl Rose and what actually happened.
8: I got a call from my management saying that Axl's management wanted to get in touch. And that wasn't about Guns N' Roses getting back together at the time. That was really about sort of just mending the fences.
0: And he goes on to talk about what would be the quote unquote friction between him and Axl that actually caused the years and years of estrangement.
8: The actual issues between Axl and I weren't insurmountable. It really had to do with other people that had gotten involved that sort of really exacerbated the issues that we had and were really the cause of a lot of issues. So without them around, it was really easy for me and Axl to just sort of like, you know, get past it.
0: Which I'm so glad they did. I'm so glad they did. Those are the things that you need to know before you go and what is trending. All right, listen, I'm late for a break. I got to check traffic. And when we come back, we're going to get into a bunch more stuff, man. Once again, thanks to everybody who showed up on Friday for Christmas in July and gave everything they could and just the well wishes, the smiling faces. I thank each and every one of you.
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11: 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Stay safe out there. Bram Pulliam, right now traffic.
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8:38. It is the Loper Show, and there's a ton of birthdays today. I mean, some pretty decent birthdays too. Not that everybody's birthday is not decent, but I think you'll realize what I mean when I start reeling off some of these. I mean, first and foremost, I'd like to say happy birthday to one of the masters of all that is metal, ladies and gentlemen, the one and only James Hetfield today has a birthday. And James Hetfield, believe it or not, the singer, guitar player, founding member of Metallica, 63 years old. You got to wonder, when it comes to bands like Metallica, these metal thrash bands, are they going to have the longevity that like the Rolling Stones have? I mean, it's incredibly difficult to play those songs and to play them long term like that, just on your body in general. I would say easily 5 to 6 times harder than like what the Stones play. I'm not talking about like the technical aspect of the music. I'm just talking about speed and the precision you have to have, the energy you have to have to get through a Metallica show. I mean, there's really no resting. I mean, maybe like when you play like Nothing Else Matters, The Unforgiven, stuff like that. But I mean, if we have Metallica for 10 more years on the road, that would be awesome. Any more than that, I would be shocked. Just due to age, period. But Metallica set to play some of their

0: biggest shows to date. I mean, literally their biggest shows, as Metallica heads to Sphere in Vegas, which what I'm hearing is it is the ticket in Vegas right now. Yeah, October 1st is when it starts. And so tickets you can get right now, and I'm sure they're not the greatest tickets, but they start at $877. And I'm sure those are resale tickets. A lot of the tickets are gone. So that's on the 1st of October. If you go to the 7th of October, you can get tickets from $141. Now, once again, I don't know where that is in Sphere, but from what I understand in Sphere, you want to be like right in the middle. Like that's the best because you can see the stage, but you can see from the bottom of the screen all the way up into the top to the ceiling and beyond. But I mean, a lot of these events, I mean, you're talking at the starting ask is like $637 all the way through October. Very close to $1,000 in most occasions. Now, Metallica will take a break in November to play Mohegan Sun in Connecticut, and then right back to Vegas in January to play the next leg of dates, which run all the way through March. Crazy. They're just going to make so much freaking money out there. Insane. Other birthdays celebrating today. Let's go over some of them here, shall we? You have Martha Stewart, convicted felon and lifestyle entrepreneur, 85 years old today. Also turning 86 is the one and only father of Charlie Sheen, ladies and gentlemen, Martin Sheen.
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2: There is.
1: What do you mean?
2: The Butterball hotline.
1: Butterball has a hotline?
2: Yeah. It's an 800 number. 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
1: Are you kidding me?
2: No.
1: God, I'm sorry. I love my country.
0: Martin Sheen, 86 years old today. And Martin Sheen, of course, from the West Wing fame, Grace and Frankie, The Departed. Oh, God, he was so good in that. But, of course, Apocalypse Now, which changed everything, right? Really did. So, just a few birthdays that we had today. Oh, Lee Rocker from the Stray Cats is 65, too. So, happy birthday to all of those people. And if you're celebrating today, happy birthday to you, too.

0: Oh, yeah. ZZ Top, that is cool. This is KZ106. That's cool, too. I'm Loper. Jury's out on me, right? So, guys, we got the flyaway contests that are back. And this week is Journey. Check this out, man. You know, you got like 50 years worth of solid rock and roll. And we got a cool little flyaway trip, the Final Frontier Tour. This was, it's the same tour that was just in Knoxville a few months ago. I went out to that and it was awesome. So your chance to see it if you missed it, or even if you saw it and you want to see it again, boom, here you go. You got to text the number 95819. And the word that we're texting right now is Journey, simply Journey. And that word is only going to be good for the next 12 minutes. In the next 12 minutes, we'll get another word, and I will let you know what that is. But right now, if you text that, just text to the number 95819, and then in the subject of the text, or the, you know, where you put your text message, actually, not the number, you just want to type in Journey, and then you're in for the contest. It's that simple. So you'll get two tickets to go see Journey live in concert. You'll get exclusive tour merch, posters, hotel, flights. And you get to choose where you want to see them at. So, I mean, I would imagine they're playing some pretty cool places. So you can just kind of go on and just be like, yeah, that's where I want to see Journey. And go there, you know? I would make a whole vacation out of it. You know, we're going to get your hotel, your concert tickets, all that stuff. So I would imagine you could pick somewhere that means something to you. Like this one, Honolulu. Sign me up. I'm in. That would be dope. I mean, they're playing Cali, playing Phoenix. I love Phoenix, guys. Love Phoenix. I will do some Scottsdale. Scottsdale's like one of the greatest American cities. Let's just be real. So much cool stuff. You can see like the Frank Lloyd Wright houses out there, Taliesin West. One of my favorite hotels, too, is a Frank Lloyd Wright apprentice hotel. Oh, it's so good. Called the Hotel Valleyho. One of my favorites. Another favorite city of mine is Chicago. You go to Chi-Town in October to go see. I mean, what I'm telling you is you can pick anywhere. Fort Lauderdale. You want to go to Fort Lauderdale? Atlanta. I mean, it probably wouldn't want to choose Atlanta because you could just drive there anyway. But Orlando, make a whole weekend out of it. It's during Halloween Horror Nights too. Grab yourself some Horror Nights passes. Go see Journey. Go see Horror Nights. I mean, what a vacation, guys. All you have to do is text. Text the word Journey to 95819. New word comes your way in about 10 minutes, okay? So we will get to that. That being said, you know I love mixed martial arts. I've been training martial arts my entire life, and one of my good friends, Tom, has the most legit mixed martial arts gym anywhere in the area of the Tennessee Valley. And right now, you can join Militia MMA on Saturday, August 15th. Now, I'm going to be out there that day. They're going to be rocking from 10 a.m. until 2 p.m. They're celebrating their grand reopening and facility expansion. Tom has done an incredible job over there. Also, Sam Alvey is over there. Tom fought in the UFC. So did Sam Alvey had a bunch of fights in the UFC and actually is the champion in karate combat. He just beat Uriah Hall down in Miami just like a week or two ago. Smiling Sam. So you can go say hi to two UFC superstars over there on August 15th and be a part of the grand opening. Meet all the coaches. The rest of the academy is going to be open to the public and experience everything Militia MMA could add to your life. Martial arts is a crucial part of everything that I am, like in my inner being, man. Like it's literally shaped who I am. The ability to be on the radio is because of martial arts, being able to speak in front of people. It's all given me the confidence, and it's a competent confidence. And with Brazilian Jiu-Jitsu or Muay Thai kickboxing, they have it all. And you can go experience it on the opening weekend, August 15th. Now, like I said, it's a grand reopening. They're open right now, so you can stop by today if you want to. But later on today, you'll be able to go to KZ106.com and sign up for a free two-week membership. How cool is that, man? We're going to give out like five of those bad boys. And all you have to do is go on the website to sign up. Now, this is perfect for your kids just in time for back to school. I mean, there is nothing that will bully-proof your kid like mixed martial arts, because you learn everything. That's what mixed martial arts is. It's the combination of all of the arts put together with grappling, with stand-up striking, with joint manipulation, small joint manipulation, chokes. You learn the armbar. Guys, I'm telling you, if you're a big UFC fan, you want to get over there and check it out on the grand reopening August 15th, because there will be UFC fighters there. Like I said, Sam Alvey will be there. Tom himself, he was on The Ultimate Fighter with my buddy Matt Brown as a coach. So, guys, get over there, whether it's no-gi, jiu-jitsu, kickboxing, MMA, boxing, whatever your style might be, or whatever you imagine yourself with. The coolest thing about grappling, too, like with no-gi, jiu-jitsu, is you get in the absolute best shape. And I'll be on the mats over there in the next few weeks. So if you guys stop by, like, you know, we might get to roll together or do some stand-up classes together with kickboxing. It's something that changed my life, and I know it could change yours or your child or your grandchild's life. So just go on to the website later on today and get out on the mats with us at Militia MMA.
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2: No accidents to report on 27 or 75. Stay safe out there. Bram Pulliam, right now traffic.
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3: 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I think I said that. 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And text to the number 95819. 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
3: And just how freaking fun would that be? I mean, let's be real here. Something not so fun from over the weekend. 3 people killed and 7 wounded in a shootout, which happened at a Idaho In-N-Out restaurant in Twin Falls, Idaho, which is about 2 hours away from Boise. Now, I have some audio here from the chief of police, Matthew Hicks, talking about what happened, the tragedies, and how the whole thing ended up.
5: We can confirm that there was an off-duty state trooper and a citizen who actively engaged the suspect by returning gunfire towards him.
3: Now, the suspect did at one point take his own life, Chad Williams, 24 years old, after, like I said, wounding several people and then 3 killed. Just when does it stop, man? When does it stop? Negotiations are supposed to resume today, and here's President Trump talking about a deal with Iran that could be imminent.
6: There's a deal on Hormuz, and then there will be a deal on the nuclear, or you might call it the denuclearization of Iran.
3: This was kind of cool. Slash talking about mending the fences with Axl Rose after years estranged from each other. And it didn't start just to reunite Guns N' Roses.
7: I got a call from my management saying that Axl's management wanted to get in touch. And that wasn't about Guns N' Roses getting back together at the time. That was really about sort of just mending the fences.
3: And he gets honest about the friction between he and Axl Rose.
7: The actual issues between Axl and I weren't insurmountable. It really had to do with other people that had gotten involved that sort of really exacerbated the issues that we had and were really the cause of a lot of issues. So without them around, it was really easy for me and Axl to just sort of like, you know, get past it.
3: How cool is that? Well, Bon Jovi just wrapped up their stand, which was basically a residency for 7 or 8 shows at Madison Square Garden. Everything went off without a hitch. It ended up with Bruce Springsteen and John Bon Jovi on stage together, the two darling sons of New Jersey. Here's a classic from Bon Jovi here on the Loper Show. It's Wanted Dead or Alive. KZ106, let's go.

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that mama, she got a sticking in the cameraman.

All right, guys, it's Loper, and I'm almost out of here, but not quite yet. Going to update you on this journey, Flyaway. If you want to fly away anywhere in the country to see him, keep it here on KZ 106.

0: Almighty Black Sabbath, ladies and gentlemen, and I am Loper, and I am out of here. That's going to do it for the show. Awesome. Back to be with you on a Monday, especially after the huge Christmas in July. Wow, guys, you just outdid yourselves. Thank you so much for all your help and knocking that one out of the park. Hopefully, we'll have all of the final numbers. You know, some of the numbers I gave you earlier were just the numbers that we had on Friday, but we'll have all of the online donations by tomorrow and all of our drop-off locations, too. So, you guys, man, I can't wait for next year. It's going to be even bigger. So if you want to fly away and go see Journey anywhere in the country on this Final Frontier Tour, well, all you have to do is text the word final right now to 95819. 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No, you want to text the number 95819. That's like where you're sending it to. And then the word final, and you're in. We'll send you anywhere in the country that the tour is going, get you the VIP package with a poster, merch, backstage stuff, and hotel, flight, all the gig. So right now, text the word final to 95819, and you'll have a new word coming up at noon with Dylan. Speaking of Dylan, he is in next. Treat him well, okay? Or don't. I mean, it's it's up to you. Whatever you think about expands, put your mind in a good place. Oh, and also follow me on social. Hey, check it out, man. You never know. The show continues when we get off the air right there live on social media. And you can get me at Instagram at Jeremy Loper. On Facebook at The Loper Show. 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It's so easy, man. Hey, we're up on time.
1: That was wonderful.
2: Bravo.
1: I loved that.
2: Oh, it was great.
1: Well, it was pretty good.
2: Well, it wasn't bad.
1: Well, there were parts of it that weren't very good, though.
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1: I didn't really like it.
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2: It was awful.
1: It was terrible.
2: Get him away.
1: Hey, boo.
2: Boo.
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17: Here's the official forecast. Some showers and thunderstorms throughout the day, a high of 86. More rain and thunderstorms tonight, down to 70. Tomorrow, mostly sunny early, then afternoon showers and thunderstorms, reaching 88 for a high, but the heat index will make it feel like 95.

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1: Hey, it's Loper, and I have to thank you from the bottom of my heart. 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I could never have done it without you guys, Chattanooga. So stoked to see what we do together next. I'll talk to you tomorrow when we wake and bake at 6 a.m. with the Loper Show.
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1: Chattanooga's Classic Rock, KZ106, 90 minutes after 10 o'clock. You're on the 10-10 Guaranteed. My name is Dylan. And what do we got this week for you? We have a four-pack of passes for Lake Winnipesaukee. How about that? Okay, so we're going to be doing that at the end of the hour. Thanks to everybody who came out to TBFC Riverfront Nights. It was Kings of Queen this last Saturday and two days ago. And the rain didn't stop us. I thought people would leave because it did rain. And we've been so lucky this year. We didn't have any rain this week. We had some rain. But you know what? People kept coming. They didn't care about the rain. It was it's a rain or shine event, just not a lightning event. Okay. So thankfully, the lightning stayed far enough away where we didn't have to close it down. But it did rain. It sprinkled, rained a little bit. But you know what? It was everybody was into it. And more people kept coming and coming and coming. And it turned out to be a really great crowd. And it turned out to be a really great crowd. We ended about 9:30 because those storms came in. They were coming. But we started early. So they got their whole set in. And everybody at the end's like, no, more, more, more. I was like, well, they had got any more. It's like, be mad at me. You know, we started early. You know, I'm Dylan. Got the face of disappointment in Chattanooga here. You know, we have to shut it down. There's lightning coming in. We don't know which way it's going to go. And so we want to give people time to get back to their cars. And besides, they were finished. They did the encore. You know, they did Bohemian Rhapsody at the very end. It was like an a cappella version. And then Lovelace opened up. And they are from Lee University. They're in town going to school at Lee. And, man, they rocked it. And they were playing literally on stage with rain pouring down on them. We lost a couple of pieces of equipment. Yeah, but that's understandable because it was raining over everything. And but it turned out to be a fantastic night and a memorable one, and I suggest you don't miss another one. Okay, this coming week at the TBFC Riverfront Nights, it is going to be Skin Folks, a tribute to Lynyrd Skynyrd. Yeah, I know, it's going to be wild. And then Betting on the Mule, local band, going to be opening up. Okay, so here's a little taste of what we got a couple of nights ago down on the riverfront with Kings of Queen. If you're missing the TBFC Riverfront Nights, you're missing out. We will rock you. KZ106. Buddy.

Chattanooga's classic rock. You're firmly encased in KZ106. I don't know, chicken. I lost a word. Okay, here we go. We got Pink Floyd's Learning to Fly. I've got tickets. I got a 4-pack of passes to Lake Winnie. Help cool you off with all the heat we had. Yeah, hang on. I'll tell you when to call. Into the distance.

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Ultimate.

0: 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Wrapping up the first half of 10 of 10 guaranteed. I have 4-pack passes to Lake Winnie coming up at the end of the hour. I'll tell you when to call. Hang on. I want to congratulate everybody that helped out with the Loper Show Christmas in July toy drive. 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Yes, it was. 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
1: Hey, good morning, Dylan.
0: Hey, good morning, Brown.
1: How are you, sir?
0: Doing awesome, man.
1: Great. Something we've not heard in a while, Frampton. Do you feel like we do?
0: Yeah, we can do that for you. What you got planned for today?
1: A lot of work, brother, a lot of work.
0: Anything complicated or just kind of regular stuff? Brake pads and alternators, things like that?
1: Yeah, just basic stuff today. Nothing crazy. No electrical problems, anything like that. Hopefully just basic stuff all day.
0: All right. Do they even put alternators on cars anymore?
1: Oh, absolutely. Yeah, we still have alternators to deal with. But the way cars are built now, you just about have to disassemble the car to get to the alternator.
0: That is crazy. When I was a kid, I used to be able to work on a car. I don't even fool with it anymore. It's like I tried to change a headlight the other day. And and my car is not brand new. You know, it's a little bit older. But I learned, I'm looking on YouTube, I'm like, how do I do this? How do I get to this thing? You have to take the wheel off, and then the plastic part under the, you know, under the wheel, keeps about,
1: the wheel well.
0: Yeah, the wheel well. You have to take all that off, and then go in that way to put a bulb in the headlight.
1: Well, like, that's simpler than some. There's some cars, we have to pull the bumper cover off the front of the car, and then remove the headlight assembly to be able to get to the bulbs.
0: That is crazy. Why do they?
1: It's insane.
0: Why do they do that? It seems like the car manufacturers, I mean, they're not making extra money off designing it that way. Why do they do that?
1: Style.
0: Style?
1: Those, you know, the cat's eye headlights, all kind of aerodynamic. It's all built in. I mean, the car's built around it, it seems like.
0: I like the old days when I could just go out in the garage, take care of something myself, you know?
1: Open the hood, reach back, change the bulb, shut the hood, you're done.
0: All right. Well, thankfully, we got guys like you up there at Brown's with the tools and the know-how to take care of it, you know?
1: Thank you, buddy. We appreciate that.
0: All right, man. I'll get your song on for you, okay?
1: See you, man.

0: Chattanooga's Classic Rock is KC106. Peter Frampton's Do You Feel Like We Do? What? 10:53. My name's Dylan. About to give away some tickets to Lake Winnie. We got a Journey Flyway that just started today. Yeah. So after more than five decades of hits and live shows, Journey is extending its massive final frontier tour this fall. And we want to put somebody along for the ride. One winner will score a trip for two to a U.S. tour stop of their choice. Yeah, it's one of those where you get to pick, okay? You get round-trip air for two, hotel VIP package with exclusive tour posters and merchandise, plus two tickets to see Journey live in concert at the city of your choice. Okay, prizes provided by AEG Presents. Okay, so what you do, listen for the keywords and you text the keywords in and you're entered. So it's real simple, okay? So your keyword right now is final, F-I-N-A-L, final. And you want to text that to 95819. You'll be entered for that Journey Flyway, the city of your choice, which Chattanooga's Concert Connection Station. We are KC106. Okay, let's give away something here in town. I have tickets. Oh man, Scott's got driving and crying tickets this afternoon. They're coming back in September. I just now saw that. Okay, so right now I have a 4-pack of passes to Lake Winnipesaukee. Okay, so hey, that's going to save you some money, and it's right here in town. The kids will love it. Or whatever family situation you have, take your mother-in-law. You know, put her on the cannonball. You know, she'll love it. Anybody would love it. It's Lake Winnie. So I got a 4-pack of passes for that going out the door right now. 423-642-9106. I'm going to hook the 10th caller up here right now. KC106, y'all hang on.
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13: Here's the official forecast. Some showers and thunderstorms throughout the day, a high of 86. More rain and thunderstorms tonight, down to 70. Tomorrow, mostly sunny early, then afternoon showers and thunderstorms, reaching 88 for a high, but the heat index will make it feel like 95.
0: 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Go on the phones. Who's this?
14: Megan.
0: Okay, Megan. Hi, how are you?
14: I'm good. How are you?
0: I'm doing awesome. Megan, you like Lake Wamsoka?
14: I do.
0: You got three friends?
14: I do have children. I'll probably end up taking them.
0: Your three kids?
14: Yes.
0: Were they conceived in the tunnel of love at Lake Wamsoka?
14: They were not.
0: Okay, just checking, Megan. We got four pack of passes for Lake Winnie, and Megan, you're the winner.
14: Yay, awesome.
0: All right, going to get some info from you. 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

Chattanooga's classic rock, KZ106 Van Halen's When It's Love. What's going on? This is Dylan. Thanks for tuning in. I gave away a 4-pack of passes to Lake Winnie last hour. Got more of those. I'll be doing those all week long for the 10-10 guaranteed here at KZ. It's right after the Loper Show. Chock full of all kinds of stuff like Wake and Bake. And he's going to have some Barrel House Ballroom tickets. Helium Theater on Thursdays. What in the world? And your chance at a 4-pack of passes for Lake Winnie as well. So we are chock full of Lake Winnie passes here at KZ106. We're going to be making a lot of people happy. Here's Aerosmith on KZ.

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Your night takes its time. 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

0: Chattanooga's Classic Rock KZ106, Stone Temple Pilots, Interstate Love Song, wrapping up the half of the 11 o'clock hour. I'm sorry, I'm sidetracked by this kitten that's stuck out underneath one of our storage buildings out here. We're trying to lure it out and get it to the Humane Educational Society. Okay, let's see. It's kind of difficult because it's scared and everything, but I'm trying to do the right thing. I'm not a cat person. I just feel sorry for it. Let's see. We got the Loper Show. Speaking of cat people, Loper. Yes, I know. Should I say this chicken? Loper's a cat person. Yes, he is. Loper's a cat person. I'm sorry if that disappoints you. Okay, but the Loper show Christmas in July toy drive was a huge success. Yes, it was. Okay, so we made great leaps forward in getting those stocks, shelf stock back up for the Forgotten Child Fund, and got a great head start reaching their goal, helping needy families at Christmas time. And, you know, we do it ahead of time, and by the time Christmas comes around, who knows, we may be, you know, putting some more boxes out or having them at remotes or something and helping them out and trying to make everything good, make it a great Christmas this year. And we want to thank everybody that chipped in and brought new unwrapped toys to it and donated money and filled out the Amazon wish list that we have at our website. And thanks again to 5090 South, the furniture store, for that all day broadcast we had Friday, where everybody went out and everybody chipped in. So great, great things happening there for the Forgotten Child Fund, and we're glad to help out. The Loper Show Christmas in July toy drive, check. It was a huge success. So thank you, Chattanooga. We got more music coming up. Scott Chasen this afternoon, Driving and Crying, coming to town, Barrel House Ballroom in September, and he's got free tickets on the 420 today.
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4: Here's the official forecast. Some showers and thunderstorms throughout the day, a high of 86. More rain and thunderstorms tonight, down to 70. Tomorrow, mostly sunny early, then afternoon showers and thunderstorms, reaching 88 for a high, but the heat index will make it feel like 95.
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0: Hey everybody, it's Dylan here with Dwayne Madden from the Hemp House, Chattanooga's premier cannabis dispensary. 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
17: 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This is Kelly McCoy. In the difficult days following September 11th, 2001, KZ106 began playing the national anthem each weekday at noon in memory of those who lost their lives that horrible day and to honor the men and women of our military who risked their lives each day to protect our freedoms. We have not forgotten. The tradition continues.

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0: 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I gave you the Journey Flyaway keyword. It's Frontier, F-R-O-N-T-I-E-R, Frontier. And you want to say that for those of you that don't know how to spell. Frontier, it's 95819. 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And that's for a Journey concert flyaway of the city of your choice, because they've extended their Final Frontier tour, and they'll be continuing it in this fall. TBFC Riverfront Nights continues Saturday at the Ross's Landing. 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
1: Okay. What is this song?
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0: 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Is it Kansas, Dust in the Wind?
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0: Here's the official forecast. Some showers and thunderstorms throughout the day, a high of 86. More rain and thunderstorms tonight, down to 70. Tomorrow, mostly sunny early, then afternoon showers and thunderstorms, reaching 88 for a high, but the heat index will make it feel like 95.
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0: I'm about as simple as they can get. I don't know how far simpler we can go, Lynyrd Skynyrd. Simple Man on Chattanooga's classic rock, KZ106. I guess we can always strive a little bit more. The Loper Show and Christmas in July toy drive was a huge success. There's something to look to be proud of. We helped the Forgotten Child Fund and helped them get a head start with their goal to help needy families at Christmas. And thanks again to all the Chattanooga coming together and making it such a huge success. Thanks to 5090 South, the furniture store, and all the great sponsors that hopped on board. And it's going to be a great Christmas. Thanks to us, everything. So we did a good thing there with the Loper Christmas in July toy drive. And so let's see what's coming up. I gave away a 4-pack of passes to Lake Winnie this morning after the Loper show. I got another pair of those for the 10-10 guarantee tomorrow morning. And then with Scott Chase this afternoon, hey, guess what? He's got tickets to Driving and Crying. Mm-hmm. They're coming back to town, the Barrel House Ballroom in September. So he'll give you a shot to win those on the 420 flashback today here at Chattanooga's Concert Connection Station. Y'all have a fantastic afternoon. My name is Dylan. I will talk to you guys tomorrow. Scott Chase up next here at Chattanooga's KZ106.
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11: Here's the official forecast. Some showers and thunderstorms throughout the day, a high of 86. More rain and thunderstorms tonight, down to 70. Tomorrow, mostly sunny early, then afternoon showers and thunderstorms, reaching 88 for a high, but the heat index will make it feel like 95.
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I'll tell you all about it coming up on KZ106 Queens.

Chattanooga's KZ 106. Well, how's it feel, Leos? Here we go in August, man. My birthday week. I'm all about it, buddy. Working for the weekend. This is Loverboy on KZ 106.

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0: 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Major whopping off-the-hook success on Friday, the whole month, actually, July 1st through July 31st. 31-day campaign that we finished at 5090 South The Furniture Store on Friday. Just boxes and boxes and trucks loaded full of toys for the Forgotten Child Fund. All first responders, a bunch of them there all day long from everywhere. City police, Hamilton County Sheriff's Department, Fire Department, EMS, EMTs. It's a tremendous showing. Of course, along with all that, man, thank you for your generosity. And boy, the charitable donation throughout the day was absolutely incredible. Not only toys that were brought, new unwrapped toys, but also the cash donations. We'll have more and more about that. But just a big thank you from Loper and the entire Radio Ranch here. It was just it was phenomenal, without a doubt. And our first annual. I mean, can you imagine how big next year's going to be? Monday afternoon, rolling strong here on the Road Show at KZ106, the classic rock station. How are you rolling through the neighborhood? Are you walking? You on a bike? You on a truck? You on maybe one a golf cart? But it's like, you really want to be the envy of the neighborhood, and you look at it right now thinking, there's kind of droopy drawers on that one. Man, you need a scenic city golf cart. If you could dream it, they can build it, and they'll build it out however you want it to. I mean, brand new, used, fully custom builds, no limits. I'm talking lifts and wheels and lighting, sound systems, even lithium battery upgrades. If you could dream it, they could build it. They service everything. Location at 8052 Stanford Gap Road, Chris Poe. And there was an exchange that I saw with he and lady at the radio station that takes care of them. Man, his sales are up about 300% since he started spreading the word here on KZ106. So thank you for that, man. Solid guy, and his partner in life and in business, Cameo, is right there. And, man, she'll get some grease on her. I mean, she can twist her wrench. She's doing a lot of the customization work. It's not a big-box dealership. You'll note the minute you walk onto the lot there, Scenic City Golf Carts, 8052 Stanford Gap Road. 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

0: KS106, Aerosmith and Scott Chase on the station getting you woke up in the morning with Jeremy Loper, the Loper Show on KS106. Tremendous success at 5090 South, the furniture store on Friday. Don't know exactly the count, but I know we got a lot of toys, man. Woo-wee! Changing the lives of a whole lot of kids this year. And, of course, kind of getting a jump start on the holidays, which is nice, too. So thanks to everybody that helped out there. Thanks to all of our sponsors as well. And a special thank you to First Responders and to 5090 South, the furniture store, for hosting the whole affair with us. Couldn't have done it without you, that's for sure. If you are at a point right now where you're going to have to consider some Medicare insurance, maybe you're leaving work, retiring, and going to get on Medicare, and you have to get an Advantage plan or a supplemental plan, well, there are some hoops to jump through, as you might guess. Senior Benefit, Inc. is who I would trust. 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Then you have got to answer the 1-800 or the 866 or the 888 numbers, and you have somebody on the other end that you can't really understand, and you just wonder what in the heck they're trying to peddle off on you. 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
2: 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We'll do our best to get you through the afternoon. 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
13: Here's the official forecast. Some showers and thunderstorms throughout the day, a high of 86. More rain and thunderstorms tonight, down to 70. Tomorrow, mostly sunny early, then afternoon showers and thunderstorms, reaching 88 for a high, but the heat index will make it feel like 95.
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0: K206, baby, I'm amazed. That's Paul McCartney. This is Scott Chase. Big successful broadcast at Southern Shed Movers. My son's business on Saturday sold several different buildings. And we got one of those gazebos and took it to the house. And, man, does it look good. I'll fire some pictures up on Facebook this afternoon. Good night. Nice little concrete patio we've got outside the kitchen door where I've got my quiver of of all kinds of smokers and cookers. We got a little Lodge grill there, a little and it's an awesome cast iron grill we've got out there. Green Egg, there's a Weber there as well. We got another addition that we picked up the other day too, and it's awesome. And so we got all that, but it was right in the sun. So now they've got this little gazebo where you get there. It's by the water garden, so we kind of gaze out over there, have a cold one, check it all out. And I got it actually Saturday, and enjoyed it all day yesterday too. It's nice too. So thanks for coming by and helping out the cause on Saturday at Southern Shed Movers there next to Burger King, just off Highway 153 at Hickson Pike. There's somebody ready to take care of you this afternoon or anytime. That website is southernshedmovers.com. It's almost right across the street from Shooter Supply, the location in Hickson. They've got the indoor range in Hickson, and they've got also the tactical center down below, training facility there at the Hickson location too. 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
2: Watch out for wrecks on North Holtzclaw at Citico. 24 eastbound just past Cummings Highway and North Access near DuPont Parkway. Drive carefully. Art Sanders, right now, traffic.
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Chattanooga's KZ 106. Hop on this crazy train, Choo Choo City. Here's Aussie.

0: K206, the police, the musical version. We had plenty of law enforcement and first responders Friday at 5090 South, the furniture store. Our inaugural Christmas in July with the Loper Show, and Loper and I were there all day long together. It was just amazing, starting at 6 o'clock and getting on the air at 6, then finishing at 7 o'clock before Steve Gorman rocked on KZ106. I don't know what the full tally is, but it was truckloads of toys. Man, and I don't think we have everything collected from all our sponsors right now, but boy, it was just well done. And a lot of cash donations. It was just absolutely a wonderful, wonderful event. Forgotten Child Fund, big beneficiary. And of course, man, there are so many volunteers from law enforcement and first responders, fire, EMTs that are part of that great organization. It all culminates on Christmas Eve for the Santa train. But they help people throughout the year. Nice to be able to stock things up a bit. 5090 South has got that huge remodeling tent sale. I went ahead and checked some of that out under the big top over there while I was there. And I got my eye on a couple of really nice-looking outdoor chairs. And they got the good ones, too. Man, solid. They're not going to blow away. And they're going to last and last and last, whether you're looking for a sectional, sofa, love seat, recliner. They've got it, of course, all inside, but they're remodeling the whole right side of the store, which means they've got to move some of that inventory out, so they're moving out in the tent. Got it priced right, man. This is a sale of all sales that's going on today, so check it out this afternoon. Huge remodeling tent sale. Once they get that inventory sold, they will do a major remodeling job over the right side, but you walk all the way through the back there, the left. You go by the historic Chattanooga Choo Choo Bar. You walk through there, and you think, man, how do they get up with that? Where Johnny Cash and Elvis said, I mean, think about that for a second. And then you get out on the back deck right by Spring Creek, and you see a tremendous array of any kind of outdoor furniture you could imagine. And the newest thing that they've got is from Costa Rica. And there is a forest there that they manage it so carefully, too. They only cut one of these trees per 3 acres. And they're just like, it's like one big slab. And you can find out, you can look at what they've got there, or they can go ahead and get you something specific. I think they built one that's like 20 feet long for somebody down in Texas a while back. Go in and take a look. And I can't remember exactly how to pronounce the tree right now, but wow, it is unbelievable. It's right in the back left of the store. Just tell them you heard it with me, Scott Chase, on the Road Show, and they'll tell you where to go.
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16: Here's the official forecast. Partly cloudy, 70 tonight. For tomorrow, mostly sunny early. Afternoon showers and thunderstorms with a high of 88. Rain and thunderstorms continue into tomorrow night down to 72. Wednesday, more showers and thunderstorms and 88.

KZ1F6 420 Flashback is coming up, man. I've got tickets for another hot one at Barrel House Ballroom coming up. A little driving and crying on September 26th. That'll be a great show. KZ106, moments away. Here's Quinn.

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1: Woo!
0: What a player. Took lessons from Chet Atkins, by the way. 420 flashback question here in just a moment or two. In celebration of what was an incredible win at 5090 South E Furniture Store last Friday, I think we're going to get those guys out and maybe take them to the Ooltewah Club a week or so from that. I think for a week from tomorrow, actually. And just hang out and have a little bit of fun, hoping for a great day that day. They've got beautiful greens right now. The bunkers are awesome. And I should know because I've been in the bunkers a good bit, too. This is a great place, man, with a pool lifestyle. 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
0: 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Driving and crying, making a stop at Barrel House Ballroom on September 26th. 423-642-9106. I've got a pair for the show. If you could tell me about this drummer for this big whopping classic rock band that's going to make a stop down in Atlanta before you know it. He had been arrested and sentenced for drug possession and making threats to kill in July of 2015, so just over 10 years ago. The 61-year-old could have faced further sanctions, including jail time. And then he was arrested actually at his home by breaching the conditions of his current home detention. What was he doing to breach those conditions is my question. And who was that? And who is that classic rock drummer? 423-642-9106. Good luck.
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0: 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Who's there?
14: Jason.
0: Hey, Jason, man. Welcome to the road show, buddy. How was your weekend?
14: I went to Lake Winnie. It was pretty fun.
0: Man, we went to Lake Winnie last weekend. We had a blast. I had not been, and I can't tell you when. Long time. Did you go to the water park?
14: We did.
0: That's good stuff. All right, back in 2015... this big whopping classic rock drummer for a band that's going to play in Atlanta here pretty soon was doing a stint at home, and the stint at home was for drug possession and making threats to kill in July of 2015. He was then arrested by breaching some of the conditions of his home detention. What was he doing at home that breached those conditions?
14: Playing the drum?
0: No, that's not it, man. KZ106, what was he doing? KZ, what did he do to breach the conditions of that at-home detention, you know?
14: Was trying to hire somebody to kill an ex-business partner.
0: That was kind of why he went. My question is, what did he do while he was in detention at his home? And he did some stuff in the house that breached the conditions of that detention and caused him a problem. You know what it was?
15: Oh, man, I don't.
0: That's cool. No problem. KZ106, what was he doing at home when he shouldn't have been? Jeff, on in here. Come on.
16: I didn't hear the whole question. You were saying the drummer. I was thinking Tommy Lee.
0: No, not Tommy Lee. He's another one. They're going to play Atlanta pretty soon. He pleaded not guilty to breaching the conditions of his current home detention by doing this. He was under house arrest for drug possession and making threats to kill in July of 2015. And then he breached the conditions of that at-home detention by doing what in the home?
16: Firing off a weapon.
0: Nope, not it. KZ, get on in here, man. What was he doing at home he should have been?
15: He was drinking.
0: Yep, drinking at home. Drinking at home. And what drummer are we talking about?
15: Bill Rudd.
0: Of AC/DC. What's your name, man?
15: And my name's Chris.
0: Chris, I got your passes for Driving to Crying, September 26th, Barrel House Ballroom. Just picking that brain, rocking that world day after day, right here between the speakers and on the app for free.
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Riverfront Nights coming up on Saturday night, man. It's going to be a good one. I'm going to be down there rocking to the Skinner Tribute Band, man. Woo! I cannot wait. And it's a couple of days after my birthday, so let's go ahead and make this the unofficial Scott Chase birthday party on Saturday night. All right, want to? So come on out, man. And we'll throw some Southern Rock out there. That is absolutely free down by the Tennessee on KZ 106.

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And Skytrain's on the way to 5 o'clock on a Monday afternoon. Thanks for taking the ride with me on the road show. 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When a-

0: Man, KZ106, could that guys write some songs in a short period of time? Pretty amazing. I mean, my gosh. Have you ever sat down and tried to write a song? Think about it. Now, maybe you have. Maybe you had that artistic skill that I just don't have, but I'm always amazed by somebody that can not only play music, but sit down and develop music out of nothing, out of an idea, just out of a thought, out of something that happened. That's crazy. Almost 5 o'clock. This is Scott Chase. Tomorrow morning, 6 o'clock, live, loud, and local. The Loper Show back in action, man. Wake and bake. Who's going to be the first call in just after 6 o'clock tomorrow? We'll find out. And then the 5 at 7:55, tickets for the Sam Holt Band Remembering Mickey, August 8th, Barrel House Ballroom. And then we'll got Helium Theater, of course, later in the week. The Loper Show. Liz is in there with him now on KZ106. 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We had bugs. We had some. Maybe you got some. Maybe you got a piece of rental property, or maybe it's just a residential or commercial piece of property you'd like to have somebody get on top of and then be able to scratch that off the list and not have to worry about that. 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Had a couple of mice outside. 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Highly trained technicians. A phone call away. They just give them what they need, and then they're on their way. They put together usually quarterly treatments, although they can do it monthly if that's what you need. 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
15: Here's the official forecast. Partly cloudy, 70 tonight. For tomorrow, mostly sunny early. Afternoon showers and thunderstorms with a high of 88. Rain and thunderstorms continue into tomorrow night, down to 72. Wednesday, more showers and thunderstorms and 88.
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0: KZ106, Jim Morrison and the Doors on the Road Show. Junior Achievement has got their bowling event coming up. It's the 80s Bowl Thursday, Friday, and Saturday. And that'll be at Spare Time in Hickson. I will be hosting the event on Friday night and on Saturday early. I'll be down at TBSCU Riverfront Nights on Saturday night for that Skinner tribute. I'm looking forward to it. I know, I just am, man. It's my birthday week. Make that my birthday party, man. I'll come and hang out with you, man. We'll be singing some Skinner songs together. That's for sure. Southern Fix at 6, by the way. It's just over a half hour from right now on KZ106. 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

0: Stones on KZ106, the classic rocker, and Scott Shanks. Big thanks to everybody who helped out with the Loper Show Christmas in July. It was unbelievably big and successful, and a big benefit for Forgotten Child Fund, too, thanks to 5090 South, the furniture store, and everybody that jumped in and helped out. We appreciate it. 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One in four men from 35 to 50 has low testosterone. You hear a lot about it nowadays. 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
15: Here's the official forecast. Partly cloudy, 70 tonight. For tomorrow, mostly sunny early. Afternoon showers and thunderstorms with a high of 88. Rain and thunderstorms continue into tomorrow night down to 72. Wednesday, more showers and thunderstorms and 88.
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From the doghouse to the penthouse, they've got you covered. Couldn't stand the weather. Better here than some other places, that's for sure. Stevie Ray, right in the middle of this set on KZ 106.

Man, I love that band. Black Crowes, KZ106, the Southern Picks at 6 in the history books. That one's going to go down as one of the best. All right, first week of August. Here's Whitesnake here. I Go Again on KZ106.

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0: 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What we got here going on, it's a 10-10 guaranteed win with Dylan tomorrow. Four-pack of passes for Lake Winnipesaukee. Everybody's going. We give away a bunch. We took Adeline a couple of weekends ago and had an absolute bash. You were a little iffy about some of the rides, but then you get a couple under your belt and you feel all better about it. Man, what a great thing. What a great time we had, too. Brain fog, poor sleep, stress, migraines. For a lot of us, that's just a normal day. It does not have to be. 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
3: Watch out for wrecks on Anderson Pike at Taft Highway, the northbound off-ramp at Exit 11, and Dayton Pike south of Soddy Lake. Drive carefully. Have a great evening. Art Sanders, right now traffic.
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0: KZ106, that's Scary Man, Edgar Winter, Frankenstein, and this is Scott Chase. Steve Gorman is up in a second. Sweet deal page, KZ106.com. We got Moe's Southwest Grill up there now. KZ106 Family Reunion, that's the next big event for us, August 15th in downtown Chickamauga. And that, man, that's going to be a big blast, too. That's going to be fun. Got some incredible bands, man. If you like Metallica, we got a Metallica tribute band, Motley Crue tribute band, Tom Petty. Portion proceeds will support the Walker County Animal Shelter's award-winning spay and neuter program. And you pick up your tickets, the Sweet Hill page at KZ106.com. Pro Roof Georgia got a big golf tournament coming up to benefit Rusty. Rusty had a stroke a while back, and he's really coming back in a big, big way. And, of course, they lost their dad, Meathead, to a stroke like a month or two before then. Crazy. So the big benefit will be the Meathead First Annual that's coming up in Tryon, Georgia, and I'll tell you all about that coming up as we get closer and closer. It's on the 29th, I believe. Yeah, I believe. I should have that in front of me right now. And it benefits Rusty, helping him with some of his medical bills that he's got, too. 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Pro Roof Georgia, from the doghouse to the penthouse. They've got you covered. Have an incredible night tonight, man. We'll do it to it tomorrow afternoon here on the Road Show.
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11: Here's the official forecast. Partly cloudy, 70 tonight. For tomorrow, mostly sunny early. Afternoon showers and thunderstorms with a high of 88. Rain and thunderstorms continue into tomorrow night down to 72. Wednesday, more showers and thunderstorms and 88.
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2: The best part of the day begins now. 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With Steve Gorman and April Rose. It's Steve Gorman Rocks. Welcome to the show.
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0: Led Zeppelin Ramble On, kicking off a Monday night of Steve Gorman Rocks. It is the month of August somehow. And April, I can tell you this much right now. I remember August of 1983 very, very clearly.
1: There's no way. You're one of those people that, like, your memory works in numbers, which mine is the complete opposite. So I feel like we make a good pair because I have no idea. Like, how do you do that?
0: Well, this one specifically, because that's the year not only I graduated high school, but in August of 83, I started college.
1: Did you party in college or did you like actually study?
0: Neither. I just played basketball. I didn't go to class and I didn't party. So it was a very different time in my life. But I can tell you this. I remember very clearly a lot of the music of that year, and we're going to listen to an awful lot of music from 1983 on tonight's show. But right now, let's get right back into some music from a different year. This is Rat Round and Round.
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0: Aerosmith with Come Together, a cover of the Beatles' Come Together. That song appeared first on Abbey Road, the final studio album that the Beatles ever recorded. The opening line of Come Together sounds a lot like Chuck Berry's 1956 tune, You Can't Catch Me. Here come a flat top, he was moving up with me. Paul McCartney said, hey, John, that's pretty close to the Chuck Berry song. Let's do something different, because Lennon wrote the song up-tempo, like Chuck Berry's. McCartney said, let's drag it back. Let's make it swampy and kind of cool, and that way you won't be accused of ripping it off. He was accused of ripping it off. A guy named Morris Levy owned the rights to that song and sued John Lennon. Can you imagine suing John Lennon for sounding too much like Chuck Berry? It's a tip of the cap. It's respect. It's credit. Great artists don't borrow. Great artists steal from other great artists. Morris Levy, he's a businessman, not so much an artist. I think John Lennon, despite the fact he had to settle out of court, still wins the day.
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15: Hey, you. 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

0: between Another One Bites the Dust on Steve Gorman Rocks. Hey, we're going to look back tonight at the music of 1983. Every hour, we will showcase one song released in a pretty big year in my life. We'll get to our first one of the night after this from Toto. Here's Hold the Line.
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1: Where?
0: Back to the, wait, Steve, what year are we going to?
2: The year is 1983. If you're wondering if I remember it well, the answer is why, yes, I do. I graduated high school in 1983, and therefore I started college in 1983. My roommate, freshman year, was obsessed with Motley Crue. I moved into his room in the dorm, Motley Crue posters, plural, on every wall of the room. And I remember thinking, like, dude, how can you love a band that's brand new quite this much? It didn't really matter. I got more Motley Crue that semester than I ever thought possible. Here's the title track to their album from 83, Shout at the Devil.
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0: It's time for Questionable Wisdom on Steve Gorman Rocks. Here's April Rose with tonight's question.
1: Listening on 102.1 The Fox in South Carolina, we have Carly who needs some advice. Now, Carly's husband is a gynecologist, and one of Carly's friends just randomly decided to start seeing him, right?
2: Oh, boy.
1: Yeah, so Carly, she's pretty uncomfortable with her husband being that close to her friend. Steve, what do you think? What should she do?
2: Oh, my God. Oh, Lord. My first instinct is to say he's a gynecologist, he's a professional, he's a doctor, he sees women all the time. It's just a professional relationship. But then I go, you know what? Stop kidding yourself. No. In the list of no-nos, I think switching gynecologist to go to your friend's husband, that has to be in red letters on that list. I mean, but April, it's really, you tell me, is this a little nutty or what?
1: No, I think it's definitely uncomfortable. Like, I can't imagine my best friend's husband's nether parts and having to inspect them and then just going to hang out with them and have dinner plans with them and just having all that knowledge. It's definitely weird. Carly, tell your friend to find a different gynecologist because it's going to be too awkward. Does that make sense?
2: Oh, it all makes sense. Not that I was really listening because I've gotten so uncomfortable with the entire concept. I really don't even. I just want to move on and put on some more rock music.
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The Rolling Stones, You Can't Always Get What You Want on Steve Gorman Rocks. The Rolling Stones continue to be discovered by every subsequent generation. Every group of kids at some point discovers, hey, that band from the 60s is pretty good. That band from the 70s is pretty good. That band from the 80s is pretty good. Hey, you know what? The Stones have been really good for 60 some odd years. You Can't Always Get What You Want is just one of so many songs that most bands would kill to have on their playlist. If you said another band had that song and this is their best song, you'd think, hey, that band's pretty good. What's the best Stones song? There's just way too many. And I mean, so many different eras. The 60s, when it was just about the single, Satisfaction, Ruby Tuesday, Hey, You Get Off My Cloud. You Can't Always Get What You Want, settling more into the album era, late 60s, early 70s. But despite it all, it really, there's Death Taxes and the Rolling Stones. And believe me, I'm not complaining. 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